0: Conditions are expected to intensify by late this afternoon, with locally destructive wind gusts up to 125 kilometres an hour forecast for areas in a line from Llansillen to Albany, including Perth. The storms have caused power outages throughout the southwest. The federal government says it's confident the opposition will help pass its sweeping reforms to the NDIS. Labor intends to remove up to 300,000 people from the scheme to help rein in its ballooning cost. NDIS Minister Jenny McAllister says the coalition is negotiating in good faith, despite threatening to drop support unless Labor backtracks on proposed changes to capital gains tax and negative gearing. Meantime, the Albanese government claims almost 300,000 people have been locked out of home ownership by discounts to the capital gains tax introduced in 1999. Treasurer Jim Chalmers says younger Australians have been hit hardest, with home ownership among 25 to 34-year-olds sinking 7 percentage points between 2001 and 2021. The government plans to scrap the flat capital gains tax discount and replace it with one based on inflation. Pauline Hanson says she's thinking about running for a lower house seat. One Nation continues to outpoll the coalition. Speaking to Sky, Senator Hanson says she wouldn't rule herself out, but it will be a strategic decision.
1: It is in the mix, but I'm not making a decision now, and I'm not going to tell anyone what I'm doing at this moment because I haven't clearly made up my mind. It will be a discussion that I will have with the team around me, with my other members of parliament.
0: A man has been charged after a brawl involving players and spectators at a sporting event in Sydney's southwest yesterday. Emergency services were alerted to an incident at an under-17 boys soccer match in Revesby. One man was treated for a bite to his back. A 47-year-old man from Greenacre has been charged with affray and assault occasioning actual bodily harm. He's been granted conditional bail to appear in court next month. Forensic experts in Kenya say they're having to use DNA tests to identify the victims of Thursday's deadly fire at a girls' boarding school in the Rift Valley. 16 children died in the blaze, the BBC's Victor Kanani reports.
2: Only a few of the victims could be positively identified by family members, with the majority of the bodies badly burned in the blaze that swept through a school dormitory on Thursday. The tragedy has left families grappling with grief as they await the results of the DNA matching process that the government says could take a few weeks to conclude. Emotional scenes unfolded at a funeral home where relatives gathered for briefings from officials and sought answers about the fate of their loved ones. Police are continuing with investigations into the cause of the fire. 8 students at the school have been arrested on suspicion of arson.
0: Sport and Paris Saint-Germain have retained the men's European Champions League soccer title after the French champions beat Arsenal on penalties. The London club had taken the lead only minutes into the game, but PSG equalised from a penalty midway through the second half of regular time. And Australia's men's cricket team has lost to Pakistan by 5 wickets in their opening one-day international in Rawalpindi.
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0: 45 RPM playing the music we loved before life got busy. Three Dog Night, Mama Told Me Not to Come. Justin's just called in on 1-800-045-RPM. Let's see what we can do for him.
1: Can you play Mrs. Robinson from Simon and Garfunkel?
0: What's your connection with that?
1: Well, the movie, of course, Dustin Hoffman. Would Simon of Garfunkel have been anything without that movie? I mean, come on.
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0: 45 RPM. Some memories like that are worth replaying. If you've just joined us, welcome. This is 45 RPM, where we spin the greatest tunes from the vinyl era. Coming up this hour, Ward's got a fun Madonna quiz to test your knowledge. And next, cast your mind back. What year was it when Shane Gould was named Australian of the Year after that unforgettable Olympic performance? We'll play an epic song from that year on the history of pop, coming up on 45 RPM.
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12: David Cassidy, Donny Osmond and Michael Jackson were the Teeny Boppers pin-up boys in 1972. David brought back Cherish. Donny had the year's number one single with his revival of Paul Anka's Puppy Love. And Michael Jackson had his first number one hit with a song about a rat called Ben. Three of the year's biggest selling singles were instrumentals. A Moog synthesizer player called Stan Free recorded Popcorn under the name Hot Butter. The Royal Scots Dragoon Guards took their bagpipe version of the old hymn Amazing Grace to number one, and a group of Canadian old-timers, the Mum and the Dads, had a big hit with the Rangers Waltz. At the other end of the musical spectrum, the rock world's most outrageous showman, Alice Cooper, released the album and single School's Out. Deep Purple tested the decibel limits with Machine Head. The best-selling live recording came from UK rockers Slade with Slade Alive, and Jethro Tull made number one with their concept album Thick as a Brick, which featured just one 43-minute song. Talking of long songs, American Pie, an 8.5-minute epic by Don McLean, became one of the year's biggest hits. The song's lyrics are the subject of much curiosity. Although McLean dedicated the American Pie album to Buddy Holly, he's not mentioned by name in the song. American Pie was at number one for 5 weeks.

0: 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The Four Seasons, Who Loves Ya? Coming up, we look at the biggest 45s this week across the decades. And in this week's quiz, Wood will test your knowledge about Madonna. 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
6: Well, hello, fellow moonwalkers. This week, it's all about Michael Jackson's collaborations, duets, guest spots, and studio moments where other stars stepped into the booth with him. Our thanks go out to Yvonne in Searle for the inspiration, so let's see how many collabs you can pick. Are you ready to put on the shiny glove? Let's go. Question one. Michael Jackson's The Girl Is Mine is a duet with which former Beatle? Question two. Not every MJ collaboration was billed up front. Which 1983 Rockwell hit features Michael on the chorus? And which Jackson brother also appears on backing vocals? And question three. Two Jackson tracks share a global theme, the charity anthem We Are the World and the humanitarian single Heal the World. A. Who co-wrote We Are the World with Michael Jackson? B. Who produced the original recording? And C. In what year was Heal the World released as the single? I'll have the answers for you in just a moment, but first, some thinking music by our man, the maestro.

Now, let's give you the questions again ahead of the answers. Michael Jackson, The Girl Is Mine, is a duet with which former Beatle? The answer, of course, Paul McCartney.

Question two. Not every MJ collaboration was billed up front. Which 1983 Rockwell hit features Michael on the chorus, and which Jackson brother also appears on backing vocals? The answer? It's Somebody's Watching Me, and Jermaine Jackson is on backing vocals as well.

And question three. Two Jackson tracks share a global theme. The charity anthem We Are the World and the humanitarian single Heal the World. A. Who co-wrote We Are the World with Michael Jackson? The answer, Lionel Richie. B. Who produced the original recording? Quincy Jones. And C. In what year was Heal the World released as a single? 1992.

So how did you go? One right, nice, you're on the board and off the wall in the best possible way. Two out of three, that's strong, you've got the rhythm, you've got the facts, and now you're almost dangerous. And all three, so take a bow. That's the thriller level trivia. Send your quiz ideas to request at 45rpmradio.com. And don't stop until you get enough on 45 RPM.

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1: 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I've always wanted a girl, Jack.

0: 45 up here with Michael and Janet Jackson together. Scream. This week, a special show exploring the music of Michael, the Jackson family, and his collaborators. It's music that lodged itself in our lives. Now, these songs weren't background, they were social glue. Songs that you heard coming out of cars at traffic lights, what was played at roller rinks and house parties, and what you rewound on cassette until the tape went thin. And because Michael fused styles so confidently, R&B, funk, rock and pop, he gave all of us different ways to share the same moment. 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
8: Hello, I'm David Cameron. Housing Minister Claire O'Neill says thousands of people are being locked out of home ownership because of the current capital gains tax settings. The government says changes to the tax under the Howard government in 1999 led to growth in property investments that need to be wound back. Speaking to the ABC, Ms O'Neill says the tax discounts shifted investors into residential property.
9: And what happened? Investors flooded out of shares and went into property, and that's brought us to where we are today.

0: sweeping reforms to the NDIS. Labor intends to remove up to 300,000 people from the scheme to help rein in its ballooning cost. Speaking to Sky, NDIS Minister Jenny McAllister says the coalition is negotiating in good faith, despite threatening to drop support unless Labor backtracks on proposed changes to capital gains tax and negative gearing.
1: The coalition talk a lot about the need to restrain costs. If they're serious about that, we hope that they'll engage with us and get this bill through. I will say, to be fair to them, that they are engaging closely, constructively.
0: Australia, the US and the UK will work together on underwater drones under the AUKUS Defence Pact. The devices will be able to attack targets and defend undersea cables and pipelines. The countries have also announced Australia will buy three second-hand Virginia-class submarines from the US instead of a mix of old and new. US Secretary of Defence Pete Hegseth says his country is still committed to the agreement.
2: The United States, as we've said from the beginning, and we think the review we undertook only strengthened this partnership, remains committed to the AUKUS partnership and is moving as quickly as possible to enhance our combined submarine presence in the Pacific region.
0: Tomorrow is Smoke Alarm Action Day, where we're reminded to test our household smoke detectors. Captain Paul Doran from Fire and Rescue New South Wales says the first day of winter is a good time to test equipment or install a smoke alarm if you don't have one.
3: The worst thing for firefighters is knowing while responding to a building or house fire is that people are still inside. And that's one of the worst things. And these days, fire can spread so quickly. And a working smoke alarm provides that critical early warning, and it gives you time and your family to escape before conditions become deadly.
0: Marcia Lucas, the Oscar-winning editor of the original Star Wars films, has died. She was 80. The BBC's Arian Skippers reports.
4: Marcia Lucas was a trailblazer for women in the film industry when she won the Academy Award for Best Film Editing for the 1977 film Star Wars. Her then-husband George, the creator of the franchise, credited her with making sense of the climactic Death Star battle by cutting together vast amounts of footage. Marcia Lucas also worked on films by Martin Scorsese, including Taxi Driver and New York, New York. She later returned to the Star Wars franchise, working on The Empire Strikes Back and Return of the Jedi. She once modestly summed up her career by saying she could take good material and make it better, and take bad material and make it fair.
0: Sport, and in the Super Rugby, Moana Pacifica beat the Brumbies in Canberra 21 points to 19. The Force at home in Perth over the Waratahs 31 to 25. A 59-34 victory for the Chiefs against the Blues.
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8: Hey, I'm supercar driver Chaz Mostert for RAD. 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It's the little things you do that can reduce the deaths and serious injuries on our roads to zero. Towards zero, it's up to you.
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0: 45 RPM, proof that some things were better back then. Now, if you've just joined us, hello and welcome to 45 RPM. This is the show where we play the greatest tunes from the vinyl era. And Hannah, who listens to the show from the US, rang in a few minutes ago on 1-800-045-RPM with her request. Thanks for calling. What did you want to hear?
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0: And what's your connection with that?
1: This song means something to me because it was one of my favorite songs that the DJ played at my wedding back in 2020. We invited all of my grandparents, aunts and uncles, parents, everyone to come out on the dance floor and dance to this song. And so it always reminds me of my wedding. So I'd love to hear it.

0: 8:45 PM, we play the hits, not the fillers. This hour, one of the songs the Stones gave away. And they gave plenty away to people like Marianne Faithfull, Gene Pitney and Cliff Richard. But the artist that Cam's talking about in Lost 45s got several of them. But next in Aussie Legends, one of the biggest selling Aussie singles of all time. It was also a huge hit in the UK, Canada and around 10 other countries. Aussie Legends with the late Renee Geyer, sitting in my lounge room back then, next on 45 RPM.
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1: Aussie Legends, with our special guest presenter, Australian Queen of Soul, Renee Geyer.
7: As the lead singer of the Easy Beat, Stevie Wright became the first international rock star that Australia produced. And probably the last until Michael Hutchence and Kylie Minogue arrived. Friday on My Mind went to number one in Australia, top 10 in the UK, France, Germany, Italy and the Netherlands, and a year later, top 20 in the USA and Canada. Wright later scored a number one hit in Australia with his 11-minute solo hit called Evie. He was one of the most dynamic performers of his day. He opened the door to international success and influenced the many, many acts that followed. Stevie credited Ray Charles as the one who inspired him most.
8: I really idolised Ray Charles. He just seemed to have it all together, really. And we looked back to what was happening to the roots of rock and roll and the roots of music and found that Ray Charles knew what was going on and took our thing from him, not actually copied him, but took what he found out perhaps in attitude and transcribed that into our own interpretations of things and songs and feelings.
7: Apart from Ray Charles, who else influenced those early songs?
8: Buddy Holly and a host of others, Little Richard, in a way for fast rock and roll songs. And I was even sucked into sentimental love songs like Bobby V and things like that. But when I found Ray Charles, I fell in love with music. I stopped trying to become a pop star and then I started to become a musician.
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0: 45 RPM. Some memories like that are worth replaying. Still to come out, Timeless Earworm. It's a one-hit wonder about an unforgettable telephone number. And goodness knows how many years on, the song still gets stuck in our heads. But next, the songs that the Rolling Stones gave away to other musicians. Mick Jagger and Keith Richards used many of these songs to practice songwriting, and some of them became hits for Marianne Faithfull, the Flying Burrito Brothers, Cliff Richard, Gene Pitney. But one artist got to record many of them, including Yesterday's Papers, Paint It Black, Think, Satisfaction, and this week's Lost 45. And that's coming up with Cam on 45 RPM.
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6: One of the fascinating things about the 1960s is how the biggest bands often had foils. Artists who regularly covered their songs and sometimes even scored hits with them. Take the Beatles. Their catalogue was so strong that singers like Joe Cocker could take a tune like With a Little Help from My Friends and completely reinvent it. His soulful version became a classic in its own right, proving Lennon and McCartney's songs could live far beyond the Fab Four's recordings. The Rolling Stones had their own foil too, Chris Farlow. While Mick Jagger and Keith Richards were building their reputation as songwriters, they often gave material to Farlow. He had the voice and the grit to carry their songs into the charts. His 1966 version of Out of Time, produced by Jagger himself, went all the way to number one in the UK and number nine on the Australian Go Set chart. That was a Stones composition, but it was Farlow who turned it into a smash. For the songwriters, this was gold. It meant their work wasn't just tied to their own band, it could stand alone, succeed in other voices, and bring in publishing royalties. It was proof the Stones were more than performers, they were craftsmen. Let's spin one of those foils right now. This week's Lost 45 from Chris Farlow, Out of Time. I'm Cam for 45 RPM.

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4: Yes, indeed. Welcome to Big V Sunday. Hasn't quite got the same ring about it, but we are back for another dose of ASCO Engineering Mildura Lady Heat action. Good morning. My name is Pat Silcox. Alongside of me, Justin McFarlane and Sam Smythe. How did you pull up, chaps?
5: Very sore voice and trying to do some exercise in the bed requested by the physio. And
4: that's a bit too much information. Thank you. Now, Justin, welcome to you. How did you wake up this morning?
6: Well, I got barked at by the dog at about 4:08 once again. And anyway, that's another story. But
5: you didn't do something about that dog.
6: Before we get too far, there's three observations I want to make on the day.
4: From last night?
6: Well, and this morning.
4: Oh, okay.
6: Observation one, yes. I see the Heat Senior Heat Committee have bailed James Madigan out of basketball jail.
4: Right.
6: And I'm not sure if he's wearing an ankle bracelet or not, but he may need some sort of self-control later on today.
4: Right.
6: Two, I've looked through our contract, Sammy. I've taken the liberty of having a look for you as well, and I cannot see anything about Sunday midday basketball games being commentated on Pat Silcox.
4: Oh, dear. Right, what's number three?
6: And the third one,
4: yes.
6: Well, we've actually now finally fell down to being the Sunday matinee crew.
4: Oh, no. We've just relived our prime time status. We've just let that go for one day, and now we're part of the matinee team. Sorry, Justin, I know that disappoints you greatly, but it's only for a one afternoon stand. So we'll press on, of course, to a couple of Saturday nights down the track. So looking forward to that.
5: I know you don't like Sunday basketball, Jamie Mac, but I reckon it's a good thing.
6: Yeah, well, you can go with that, Sammy, on your own.
4: Right.
6: Hey, starting fives, though, Patty, I've got that. Starting fives for the Mildura home team tonight. Just one change from last night. Alice Ciali's checked in at the expense of Lara Burrows, and her teammates are Bronte Pezzaniti, Michaela Hermans, Courtney Tinakura, and our import, Malalia Bracone. And for the visitors, they are rocking their opening five with Amelia Smith, Lana Hollingsworth, AI Yamada, Mira Coburn and Olivia Vert.
4: Okay, so that's what we've got to look forward to. Crowd is slowly populating here at the Kumiala Club Hothouse. Not expecting to see the numbers that we had last night, but I think we'll get a couple more come through once the game gets underway.
6: Clash strips on too.
4: Yes, we're wearing the red, which is good to see, and the Blue Devils wearing their black, so I like it. It's just gives it a sense of theatre, Sam. It makes it feel like it's two different teams playing here.
5: Yeah, it does. And I don't mind the red strip, to be honest.
4: Yeah, no, it's good.
5: We have Essendon colour in the thing, hopefully.
4: But they're playing tonight.
5: Yes.
4: They're playing against West Coast. We're the 7 o'clock fixture on primetime TV. We're not convinced that's a thing.
6: Sam's run with it. I hope he's right.
5: Well, I'll I'll bet you're a slab of Diet Coke, boys.
4: Oh, here we go. He's throwing out the bets again. Not sure. Yeah. Anyway, we've got some concerns with moisture on the floor, Justin. Can you fill us in on that?
6: I would think that it's probably condensation coming down from the moisture being inside the stadium last night.
4: Okay.
6: And it's just finding a low point and it's just dripping onto the court.
4: Is that going to cause us a bit of grief, you think?
6: Well, not us up here, but probably them down there, yes. Be careful walking on the court to get your interviews.
4: Yes, that's a good point to raise. Let's quickly flash back to the ladder after last night's results. Melbourne Uni still on top, nine wins, no losses. Mildura now with a 5-5 record. And we're only a game clear now of a pack of teams, including Gippsland United, Collingwood and Camberwell. So it's starting to tighten up in that mid to bottom half of the top four or five, Sam Smythe.
5: It is, and it should be... Be an interesting game today, and will they have the same fireworks as last night, boys?
4: Well, we'll wait and see. We'll get you set up nice and comfy courtside, mate. We've got the lights on in the back court for you, so you should be able to see where you're headed.
6: And Sammy, just another observation. Looks like the lolly jar is
7: National Radio News.
6: So you may
8: Hello,
6: get
8: I'm
6: some
8: David
6: more
8: Cameron.
6: Lollies from your mate from Melbourne Uni. Say that again. I said the lolly jar's been topped up down there. You might be lucky again.
5: That's very good.
6: All right, we're about to get a tip-off going, Paddy, so we'll be underway, and it'll be Michaela Hermans up against Melbourne Uni's Coburn, and Coburn was the one that got her hands on it first, so they've maintained possession with Yamada. Yamada across to Vert, early look for her. Long miss off the iron. Smith tries to get into the game and does with a nice little two-pointer using the backboard. So the Heat are down the end for their first offensive set. It's a handoff to Pezzaniti from Hermans. Pezzaniti looking for another option. It's back to Hermans again. Hermans looks inside, and she likes what she finds. Malia Bracone, nice little catch, turns around and hits it, but waved away, and an offensive charge being labelled against her. Welcome back, Paddy.
4: Well, apologies. I forgot to take the midday news out, so you might have heard the intro playing in the back play. I'm hoping that I've arrested the actual bulletin and just put it on hold for now.
6: It's Sunday.

0: trying to work the dribble through. Gets a bit of a check on the shot, pops it up, and they've got that friendly roll again, Justin, at the gateway or the river end of the hothouse again.
1: Yeah, they had a really good warm-up or a planned warm-up out there before we were looking at, and they've come out of the blocks pretty quick, Patty. Here's Malia Bracone. She gets a handoff, skip pass across to Hermans, down to 11 on the shot clock. Hermans gets a little bit of contact there from Yamada, and certainly the foul will be called on her.
0: Yeah.
1: It's taking
0: the wind out of her sails a bit, didn't it?
1: Certainly did.
0: So 4-0, Melbourne Uni over Mildura. First quarter, Big V Sunday, thanks to Sunraysia Petroleum. 8:45 to play as Pezzaniti goes into Bracone, who bounces beautifully to Tinakura. That is outstanding.
1: Yep. Magnificent assist bounce pass through the key. And Tinakura is on the board for her first and her side's first points of the day.
0: Of the day, yes. We can't say night, can we? As here goes Melbourne Uni with Yamara from outside. Couldn't quite get it. Nice work from Alessiali to clean up on the defensive rebound. Gets it out to Bronte Pezzaniti. They attack left side here with Tinakura. They're giving a bit of room for her to look at a shot. Here goes Bracone. Ooh. Yes, nice right hand put up, and we're locked up at four apiece.
1: Now, I like the composure on the first two sets here for the Heat. Here comes Vert. She's a classy act. Goes and gets a miss, and the second time around, makes it again on the left hand.
0: Yeah, we gave her the opportunity to have another look at it. Might just see if we can get your mic a little bit away there just momentarily. I think we're back on track now as Pezzaniti goes to Bracone, still attacking that left wing. Oh, she's lost the dribble again. Had a bit of that happening last night, and it turns up with a Melbourne Uni possession.
1: And Yamada skip pass across to the grandstand wing, and that was, well, that was a real arse there of Coburn in the key. Had two defenders hanging off her, and the ball just got thumped out of play. Be baseline ball. 7:31 to play first period. Yamada, skip pass once again, finds Vert. She hit, shot fakes and then drives, puts up a shot, unsuccessful. Whistle on the floor. I think that will go against Coburn, I think. Yes, that's right. So Bronte Pezzaniti got bowled over and gets up with the foul on her.
0: Well, it's down to you, Sammy. Great to see a couple of the boys having a look this afternoon. We can see Taryn Shattuck and Lockie Knight, also Jack Saunders on the other side of the court.
2: Yeah, no, it's good to support the boys, and good start by the girls too. Michaela Hammonds and number 12 just going head-to-head before. And
0: Falcon there for Tinakura. As here we go with Melbourne Uni hustling down the floor. Yamada looking up to options. Long shot from Hollingsworth. Up they go for the rebounds. Pezzaniti is clattered into behind there from Amelia Smith. She had a quick look around at the referee and the coach, thinking that wasn't the right call, but it clearly was in the end.
1: Yeah, good positioning once again from Bronte. Again, another foul infringed on her, so she's drawn two from the opposition so far, and they're sitting on three team fouls, Paddy.
0: Yeah, not quite as clean as what we saw last night. As some more moisture being taken care of.
1: You reckon they may have found the pee in the whistle?
0: Yeah, maybe. That's Maxie Nagel doing some of his best work there.
1: You were up and about last night.
0: Yeah, they tell me I was. I don't remember too much about it, in all honesty. I'm going to play the Madigan card there.
1: You're an autopilot. Yeah. Oh, dear.
0: I've come with a clearer mindset today.
1: I'm not sure if a commentator's ever been ejected from the stadium.
0: Here we go with Pezzaniti. Again, we're heading left. I'd like us to see going right, just to switch up their defensive patterns. As out top is Tinakura. Here's quick release from Hermans. It was so close. Ciali, great work under the bucket. She's under pressure. She throws it into a Blue Devil, and it'll go out over the baseline, which means the ball will stay with Mildura.
1: Yep, and Mildura going to the Tasmanian end of the court. 6:41 to play.
0: Well, what's going on there?
1: Tinakura puts up a long-range shot. Looked okay, but just bobbled out. Here comes the Devils down the floor.
0: Okay, it's Hollingsworth. I was trying to keep an eye on Olivia Verde, who was all sprawled out on the pine. Hollingsworth had no passing option, so she says, bugger it, I'm going for three. And she knocks it in.
1: Yeah, she's running with a leg sleeve this morning.
0: I reckon
1: as well.
0: She had it done last night.
1: Did she?
0: Yeah.
1: Okay. All right, here comes Hermans. Long-range shot
0: from like
1: her.
0: That.
1: Anything you can do, I can do better. Yeah. Monster three from Michaela.
0: So it's 9-7 Melbourne Uni over Mildura. Big V Sunday, thanks to Sunraysia Petroleum. There's a long range shot from Yamada. It's just a three-point fest at the moment.

0: maybe some closeout from the defenders might be required. Siali uses Hermans. Hermans uses a screen from Siali, but that was a moving screen, so that's wiped away.
1: Ooh.
0: And Michaela not happy with that.
1: She's steam coming out of her ears up the other end of the floor there. She ended up making the shot as Siali just checks out briefly. Had a pretty good start, I thought.
0: Yep.
1: On the defensive end, Lara Burrows is into the game.
0: Score sits at 7-12. So Melbourne Uni once again with an early ascendancy.
1: Here we go. In possession is Amelia Smith. Goes to Hollingsworth. Almost moved the pivot foot there. Smith for three. Kicks out here to Coburn. She is very tough to handle. The pass inbound is good. Shot was overcooked, though, by Smith. Means Mildura go back down the 8th Street end of the Kumi Club Hot House. And the long ranger from Bronte Pezzanini. And we're squared away at 12, are we?
0: Wow.
1: No, it was only two, apparently. 12-10, the scoreline.
0: Well, that's a long way for Bronte, though. Thought it was a three. Here comes Yamada. She's going to get some defensive pressure on her. Hollingsworth looks for a skip pass, gets it across to Smith. Smith back to Hollingsworth. She'll take that look. Doesn't quite drop for her out of court. And they'll maintain possession.
1: Okay, Sammy Smythe, you must be happy with what you're seeing so far of the opening 5 minutes.
2: Well, I still say to my thing I said last night, there's going to be an upset this weekend. And it's a very good start, better start than last night.
1: Yep, here we go. Nice haul in on the offensive boards by Hollingsworth. Yamada, she's got the radar dialed in, Justin.
0: Yeah, for a two-handed shot, she's pretty effective, Paddy.
1: Yeah, no doubt about that. As Pezzanetti goes down the right lane, squares it up to Hermans. The layoff here for Picone. Puts it on the floor back to Michaela. He's just going to keep firing them up, and why not when you've got that sort of touch? 3 points for Hermans. It's a two-point ball game.
0: Oh, there's daggers going up from everywhere, and most of them are landing. So it'll be interesting to see the percentage of shooting for both teams at the first break. Bannon gets it to Vert. Vert asks questions. Underhanded layup. She is a classy basketballer.
1: No doubt about that.
0: Here comes Tinakura down the court. Utilises Pezzanetti. Pezzanetti just steps inside. Well done, Bronte, and draws again, Paddy.
1: Yep.
0: Another foul from the opposition.
1: Yeah, she's made a great start to this game. I think the girls overall have been really impressive as Tinakura is going to take a break. So Tracy Sherlock is going to check in, but certainly going with them here early doors, J-Mac, keeping up with the Blue Devils' tempo.
0: Yep. Just wondering where Sammy is. Oh, yeah, there he is down there. Just close to the lolly jar, but probably not close enough to grab some.
1: Now, actually, the fact you mentioned that, he said he was going to bring some lollies in for us today.
0: Oh, I do remember.
1: Yeah,
0: that.
1: I think he's come up short.
0: Yeah,
2: yeah, I have. I forgot all about it.
1: Oh, of course you did. Conveniently. Here's your martyr. It's 17 Melbourne Uni, 14 for Mildura. The return bout after a feisty affair last night. Hollingsworth with a long shot that misses. Yamada reels it back in. She goes into Coburn. Nice spin, but she travels Big Mira. And they'll turn it over.
0: Mm. And a good start from the refs so far in this game.
1: Well, I wonder if they listened back to the call. What if they listened to the call last night? Might have straightened them up a bit.
0: You would have. Like golly. Angry Batty.
1: Here is Bronte Pezzanetti. Goes out to Sherlock. Burrows running baseline. They almost turn it over, but good hands to retrieve there from Hermans. 11 seconds to shoot. Pezzanetti puts it on the floor. Steps back out. Throws it to Burrows. 6 seconds to shoot.
0: No.
1: Mara with a interesting option. Probably had a little bit more time than she thought, I reckon, in the end.
0: Yeah,
1: I think it turns over. Back with Melbourne Uni.
0: And Yamada puts up another two-handed shot. At occasion, long rebound back to Sherlock. Sherlock in the back corner gets it to Pezzanetti, and she dribbles through traffic, advances the ball to the front court, pointing directions everywhere. The captain, here comes Hermans. Hermans looks inside, gets it to Bricone, can't quite handle it, goes out of court, and it'll be a turnover. 3:03 to play, Paddy, in this first period, and Haruka, the owner.
1: Yeah.
0: Is on for her first minutes of the weekend.
1: Yeah, good to see. Didn't manage to find any court time last night. Just getting some last-minute instructions from Coach Madigan. Yamada goes to the 20. That's Eliza Bannon. Here's a chance now for Verdi. Puts it on the floor. Quick dump into Coburn. Good hands, I thought, from Bacone.
0: Settle, Paddy, settle.
1: not to be the referee deemed it to be a reach. I told you I've got a measured approach today, Justin.
0: Oh, dear.
1: All right, so...
2: Up there, please, J-Mac.
1: Blue Devils go to work again. Long running shot over the top from Bannon. It's going to be tipped out by the Blue Devils, and it will be a Mildura possession, 17-14. It's just a three-point ball game at the moment with 2:45 to go until quarter time.
0: Yep, and the backcourt, Leona advances the ball. Looking for a passing option. Bracone steps out, handles it, and a screen is set by Iona. Bracone, that pass, as Paddy said, was too hot. Went through Michaela Herman's hands out of court, and it'll be a turnover.
1: A little bit of a dusty start, I reckon, Lele. She's going to just take a spell here. It hasn't quite got things going. So it's Georgia Downs into the rotation. As it's Yamada, who's really been busy in the opening 6 or 7 minutes. Coburn goes to Burt, long ranger. Oh, caught Herman's unawares, who wasn't expecting him to come off the glass so quickly. Burt looked for another three-point attempt. I'll kick it out to Yamada, the double-hander. She is on fire.
0: Yeah, that's three, I think, in this first period. 2:08 to play. Leona dances the ball up once again. Downs is going to set a screen for her. Leona's going to take that long-range shot. I think it was tipped. Ball's gone to Bannon.
1: Oh, good hustle, Tracy Sherlock.
0: And she was on the ground, and she needed the release. And as Paddy said, Tracy Sherlock dived on that, and there was a jump ball situation eventuate.
1: So change of bigs for Melbourne Uni. Out comes Mira Coburn. In goes Hannah Bechtis. And now we've got a rather senior court wiper doing some work there.
0: They've grown up overnight.
1: Yeah. Kids might be out playing footy or soccer, so the young fellas. So we've got a couple of handy replacements. This Sunday fixture between Melbourne Uni and the ASCO Engineering Mildura Lady Heat. So we wait for some more wiping to be done. In fact, we're going to double up this time, Justin.
0: Yeah, all that condensation, I think, falling from the roof, Paddy. And Sammy Smythe, just throw down to you, Sam. Any observations so far?
2: No, it's a good start by both teams. Obviously, you know, after last night and... everything's pretty cool, calm and collected at the moment, but not a bad crowd for a Sunday basketball game, mate.
0: Yeah, not too bad at all.
1: Okay, here's Hermans, lays it off to Burrows, 11 to shoot. Lara puts it on the deck. Here's Iona for a long ranger. Get in, she says.
0: Yep, 17-20, 136. So far, the Heat have not been blown away in this first period. And Coach Madigan will be very happy with that. Long-range shot there from Burt, unsuccessful. Leona quickly grabs the scraps, brings it up the court, uses Herman's. Herman's wants a screen. She's going to take it.
1: Oh, yes.
0: Come on. Come on.
1: Michaela really is leading from the front. 9 points in the game so far. We're locked up at 20. Coach Madigan just sitting on the sidelines, arms folded, looking pretty content with his lot at the moment. As Yamada kicks it back out. Hollingsworth goes inside here to Bechtis. Almost coughs it up. Hustling through here is the 20. That's Eliza Bannon. Hollingsworth puts up a bit of a long-range attempt, but they managed to keep it. Then some good defensive hustling by Mildura. It will result, though, in a foul to Michaela Hermans. That will be... I've only got it down for one, so that's not so bad.
0: Yeah. The Melbourne Uni girls certainly aren't handling the heat the girls are putting on them at the moment. Well,
1: this is what we saw in the second half last night, wasn't it? Just couldn't sustain it through the full game. So we get some more court wiping to be done. Just a reminder about our program changes today. We've already heard 45 RPM, which we'd generally be playing at this time. Tekkers Rock and Blues will move out to 6 to 8pm and then Raised on Rock from 8 till 10 tonight.
0: And Rockbox, 5 to 7 Mondays.
1: Yeah, I was waiting for him to chime in, but he was too busy intently watching in on the game as Iona makes the strip. The pass ended up working all right for Sherlock. It looked a little bit awkward. Here's Hermans, goes right side looking for Burrows. Gets to the low block, then out to Downs. Now here's Sherlock, 12 seconds on the shot clock. Herman steps inside, puts it up. No good. Well, Iona did beautifully well to tap it back. She was crunched in the process. Oh,
0: smashed, odd call.
1: Okay. Oh, Lara Burrows had it, lost it, had it. Oh, it's a fight, and Yamada's held back. And it's going to be a foul against Mildura, which will put them into the bonus scenario, I reckon. And they'll be heading off to the free throw line, the Melbourne Uni Blue Devils.
2: Unsportsmanlike foul.
1: Was it?
2: That's terrible.
0: Yeah, reaching foul when she's beaten the defender. No one else up the court. Yeah. That's normal called that way.
2: That's terrible.
1: It's more professional foul, isn't it, than unsportsmanlike?
0: Yeah, but it's called that.
1: Anyway, Yamada over the first one. Back of the iron, can't believe it. Still locked up at 20 all. We're nearly at quarter time. So wait for the second shot. That one's better. And they'll retain possession. Now, when we go to the break, Justin, I'm not exactly sure what's going to happen because I've got the news. Well, the news is sitting there on pause. That we've got about 7 seconds of it in before I cut it off. I'm hoping that I can quickly get rid of it.
0: Any interesting items in the news? Well, we might have a listen.
1: Oh, I couldn't tell you. Oh. It's going to probably be too long for the break because it'll go for 4 minutes. We haven't got that sort of time. Here we go. Inbound. Chance for Yamada. With only 6 seconds on the game clock. Steps their way through. Thought Herman's had position there. Shot is going to be a little bit long. Yamada puts it back in. And the shot clock is done. The game clock is done. It is quarter time. And this is where things could get interesting. 21 for Melbourne Uni. 20 for the ASCO Engineering Mildura Lady Heat. I'm going to keep my fingers crossed. And we'll see what happens next right here on Hot FM.
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1: 3, 2, 1. And welcome back to the Kumi Club Hot House here on Hot FM. Big V Sunday, Pat Silcock, Sam Smythe and Justin McPhailen. Quickly over to you for the quarter time stats.
0: Yeah, just one real glaring one here. Melbourne Uni beating Mildura with second chance points, 10-3. And it was interesting to see Vanessa Power out there with a towel wiping down some of the trouble spots.
1: Yep.
0: But she was using a lot of her feet. I hope she warmed up that Achilles.
1: Yes. Good call as Yamada puts up a double-handed three-pointer. That's four so far this afternoon. Gets them out to the early jump. 24-20. Melbourne Uni over Mildura. Out the top is Pezzanetti. Dumps it into Bricone. He hasn't quite caught fire yet. Indy Spratt into the game. They go inside to the low block and Brooke Edson motoring her way through with a left-hander that was looking. Bricone tidies it up and gets herself on the board.
0: Yeah, a couple of changes rung there. So Pezzaniti's checked back in as well too. So okay. Coach Madigan got a few subs happening at that break. 9:21 to play. And the Heat are up and about for this fixture on a Sunday afternoon, Paddy. Yeah. Can you believe it? Well, Hollingsworth goes hard to the basket. And on that miss, gets tapped out of court and deemed to have been off a Blue Devils player last.
1: Well, the tone of your voice, Justin, I don't think you can believe it. Great to have you here, though. I was concerned I was going to get an early morning WhatsApp to say that you pulled out, but great to have you on board as Pezzaniti goes to Bricone. 2-point margin. Lele sets her up, trying to bank it in. Nice rebound there by the 22, Hollingsworth. Long court pass. Sets up an opportunity there for Amelia Smith. Oh. They go back court with a pass. And that was a little bit lazy for Melbourne Union.
0: Yeah, it certainly was. I noted as well that Mildura aren't getting burnt on that fast break like they were early days last night.
1: No, so we've adjusted nicely, haven't we?
0: Correct.
1: Spratt with the inbound, goes to Downs, left wing. Steps inside the three-point line, looking for options. Goes out top to Indy Spratt. He steps back with a shot, try to bank it in. Nice rebound from Amelia Smith. And that'll set up Hollingsworth once again for Melbourne Uni.
0: Yep. Hollingsworth utilises Tompkins. Tompkins skip pass. Smith will take that from the 45. Long rebound. Good work, Hollingsworth. She'll get, again, a second chance opportunity for a team. Yamada bounce pass through to Smith. Smith probably could have taken the shot.
1: But sure.
0: Yamada. Here comes a shot from Hollingsworth.
1: Oh,
0: close.
1: Doesn't get much closer. As we see Bronte get tumbled down to the deck beneath us. Racone now for three. Does she feel it? You bet she does. And Mildura lead, 25-24.
0: Yep. It's a position that Coach Madigan would have taken start of this game. Girls haven't been blown away, and they're right in this contest. 7:54 to go. Yamada to Smith. Smith, another shot. Probably taking a lot more shots today than what she did last night. Open shot there from Tompkins. No good. Smith goes and gets the rebound. The second chance point stat is certainly counting up higher and higher as this game goes on. Smith, another look. Doesn't quite drop.
1: God, we just can't get a rebound, though. They are so big under the bucket. This time it's Bronte Pezzaniti,
0: yep,
1: who was on the take, and away she was going before she was held up there. I reckon it was Hannah Vectus who pulled her up. But
0: draws another foul.
1: Yeah, I'll get the feeling that Melbourne Uni are just throwing up the threes today more so, aren't they? Not prepared to go in where they really dominated us last night. Might have some numbers on that from last night for us, those inside points, but been a lot of outside attempts so far in the game from the Blue Devils as we get back into live action here with Bricone, who steps back for three. Again, just a little deep on the shot, and up comes Olivia Vert, who almost bounced that one into her nose on the way through. Is there a foul called there in the end?
0: Yeah, on Indy Spratt,
1: okay,
0: I think.
1: Righto, they're going to confer, the referees.
0: Well, that's what they needed to do a bit more of last night, I thought.
1: Well, I reckon one ref was suggesting that it's gone as a charge.
0: Well, that could have been called that way. I agree with that.
1: Yep.
0: And well done on them for conferring. That's what we mentioned. Probably needed to happen a few more times last night with some critical calls.
1: Good refereeing, indeed. As we see the
0: refs
1: inbound.
0: Have been good so far.
1: They have, yeah. No complaints here. As
0: yet.
1: Bronte Pezzaniti steps it off there to Georgia Downs out front. Now looks to penetrate into the key. Three-point attempt from Indy. Spratt is a goer. And it's a 28-24 scoreline, Mildura over Melbourne Uni.
0: We're going to go down to Sammy Smythe soon and see what he thinks of what the girls are putting out on the court. Here comes Hollingsworth for the visitors.
1: No,
0: a little running floater. Gets it to drop.
1: Yep. First time they really try to take a run at the bucket, and we just let it sail straight through. Pezzaniti off to Bricone. Hermans is just about ready to check back in. Bronte's got the ball once again. Looks for options. Goes back to Bricone as they melt down the timepiece. 8 seconds to shoot. Yamada's right in her grill. She'll step around, and it might be an offensive foul go against Georgia Downs there, I reckon.
0: Yeah, she couldn't hide that one.
1: No.
0: She looked guilty. Sammy Smythe, down to you. What are you thinking? Early days, second period.
2: This is a great start by the ladies, and as I said earlier, boys, Melbourne used their first doubleheader of the year, so I don't know if that's going to take effect or what, but look, they started very well, and that was a soft foul too.
1: Thanks for that, Sam, as we get back to more points for Melbourne Uni. Tying up the scoreline at 28 apiece, 6 to go until half-time. Indy Spratt goes right, spots an opening, goes baseline, throws her up. Ball's in dispute.
0: What was that?
1: Well, I thought the ball was long gone, and the referee decided to pull something out. Block to the head, she says.
0: Yeah, hit to the head.
1: Really?
0: Well, I think that was by one of the Blue Devils.
1: Potentially?
0: One of the Blue Devils players on Lele Bricone.
1: Get a bit of a vibe, Justin, that they're almost attempting to square the ledger a little bit here in the first half.
0: Oh, Patty, that's conspiracy
1: theory,
0: that is.
1: You know. It's just what I'm taking in at the moment. Here's a chance for Spratt. Goes from outside.
0: Oh!
1: Yeah! Phil! Second time after the rattle around the rim, and it's 31-28 Mildura over Melbourne Uni. Big V Sunday, thanks to Sunraysia Petroleum.
0: 5:41 to play in the second period. Burt utilises Yamada. Hollingsworth, step back jump shot. No, she just swings it around. Yamada's going to penetrate. Pops the pass beautifully to Coburn. She was heading to the ring. And Bronte Pezzaniti just chops her hand from behind. So she'll go to the line. Can't square it up, but she can get her team a lot closer than what they are at the moment.
1: Well, I thought she was going in for the stuff there, Big Mirror. She was certainly moving forward with some sort of intent. She gets to the line and misses the first. 5:28 to go until halftime. 31-28, Mildura over Melbourne Uni. Heat just with the two team fouls. Three for Melbourne Uni. Coburn comes up short on the second occasion. So chance here for the Heat girls to extend as Bracone almost snaps the ankles of Yamada there. Lays it back to Spratt, who tries to sneak through, then goes back to Bracone out wide on the left. 11 seconds. Here's Hermans. Hermans goes back to Pezzaniti, who charges in, then charges out. Here's Spratt for three. Oh, no. And then, heavy contact on Tina Kura.
0: Very heavy. She went sprawling down. Hopefully she's okay. She's up and she's back in a defensive position. Long skip pass to Hollingsworth on offense for the Blue Devils. Vert gets the rebound, throws it up, and she gets contact in her motion of doing that, so she'll get a chance to go to the line. Score sitting at 33-28. They need some points.
1: Second personal for Michaela. Just a quick check of the scores. Scorers around the table. Michaela Hermans with 9, 7 for Bracone, 6 for Indy Spratt, 6 also for Pezzaniti. Meanwhile, it's 13 for Yamada, leading the Blue Devils by a long way. I reckon 12 of those have come in trifectas.
0: Yes. There's certainly been some big threes thrown down to the other end of the court that we're currently at.
1: Yeah.
0: It's some monsters.
1: Got a text in that let me know that my young bloke got another yellow card in soccer moments ago. Second in 2 weeks.
0: Okay, that's a caution for Dad. After last night, could have been some yellow cards handed out. Bracone on in the attack. 4:40 to go. Tinakura put up a look.
1: High.
0: And that looked good.
1: Looked good. It was very high. But all of a sudden, we've got a 36-29 scoreline here. Is there a bit of a boil over brewing? I don't want to go the early crow, but we've made a great start.
0: Sammy Smythe called this.
1: Oh, Vert almost got through. Nice defensive hustle from Hermans, and she's off down the right wing. Goes almost all the way, then kicks it back out to Tinakura, who spins and goes baseline to Hermans, who runs straight through Olivia Vert, who just happened to be in the way. And not in position. Was it an offence? No, it's not. It is an offensive. I'm not sure she had position there. Did she? She was moving with the ball.
0: Well, that's a no call situation, isn't it?
1: Well, really? Pretty much. They were both moving.
0: Yeah.
1: It was super heavy contact.
0: Wow.
2: That's three on her and two boys.
1: Yeah. Okay. So they'll need to get her out, and they do just that. Siali now need to play some big minutes.
2: Jason Spratt and Zane Luth out there and said, Indy's got a better shot than Jason Spratt and Zane Booth put together.
1: Oh, dear. That would have gone over like a lead balloon, I reckon.
2: No, Zane just laughed at me.
1: Yeah, okay. Here's a chance for Amelia Smith. They go to Brannan. Out wide for Vert. She's quick on her feet. She hip and shoulders Pezzaniti out of the way. That's exactly what Coburn does to Siali as well, but they get away with it. And two more points.
0: Yep, 3:47 to play. Lead is trimmed back to 5. Spratt to Ciali's back on the court, drives baseline, spins around, looks for help. Pezzaniti's there. Little put up by hers.
1: Oh, well done, Bronte.
0: Bronte Pezzaniti. Well,
1: there we go.
0: Hello. Three efforts, but she finally, with a look away, reverse layup over her head. Oh, nice.
1: Yeah. The crowd enjoyed that one. 38-31, Mildura over Melbourne Uni. Big V Sunday, thanks to Sunraysia Petroleum, as Yamada's made to work hard for that possession. Smith with a three, it's short. Ball falls back to Yamada. Puts it up with the two hands. Nice defensive work there, and there is going to be a checking foul, I reckon, on Amelia Smith as she went to the floor, pulling in the offensive rebound. Just trying to work out who it might be on. It's five team fouls now against the home side, so it will be a foul shooting scenario for the Blue Devils. Sam Smythe?
2: 22.
1: Number 22.
2: For us.
1: That'd be Alice Ali.
2: Yeah.
1: Okay. Just her first. I like the fact that she's imposing her physicality, the young gun. Thought she was good last night, Justin.
0: Yeah, absolutely. First is made by Smith. So back to 38-32. See if the Heat can hold this lead to the big break. She makes the second.
1: Oh, what have we got here? A substitution. It's going to be Iona coming back for Bronson Pezzaniti. 3:06 to go until half time. Heat attacking that 8th Street end here of the Kumiala Club hothouse. As Iona's got to get through the midcourt, she needs a pass. She's turned it over. That's not what we were looking for. Nice work, though, from Bracone to worry Hollingsworth out of it. The 16 is the pink-booted one that we enjoyed last night, Brodie Hillier. They've still got opportunities under the bucket, and eventually there was going to be a foul called, you would have thought.
0: Yeah, eventually. It was too much contact going on to not be a whistle, Paddy.
1: Lots of chopping in the laneway there. As we go to the line once again with Lana Hollingsworth, who's been their leader throughout the 2026 campaign. Knocks down the first one. 2:41 to go. In fact, 2:47, sorry, before half-time, and it's 38-35, so they've narrowed back to three, the visitors.
0: Yeah, they're coming with the press again, but the Heat pass through it on this occasion. Spratt throws it around. It's back to Kim and Tinakura. Long-range shot from her.
1: Oh, she is starting to find her feet.
0: A hint of a bank there, but I'm taking it.
1: Yeah. She knocked down some big long ones last night. Just getting some more minutes into the tank. I think she's going to be hugely influential for us in the back end of the season as Hollingsworth on a run. Throws up a left hand. Comes over the top. And you would have thought needed to make contact on Tinakura to get to that position, but it's a jump ball with a possession arrow favouring Melbourne Uni or Mildura? It's going to be Mildura.
0: Mildura. So once again, they're up in the full man press going on at the moment. Iona's got it. Here comes the pressure. No, they're just backing off on this occasion, allowing her to go to front court. And she sees an option to go to the basket. Ooh. Doesn't get the roll.
1: Still alive here, though, with Alice Ali. Picks up the dregs, goes to Spratt, and Indy knocks it in for two. That's a good hustle from the ASCO Engineering Mildura Lady Heat.
0: She's put some points on in this second quarter. Paddy, here's Hillier. Limited minutes so far in this encounter. Burt looks to shoot, then spin moves herself into trouble.
1: She's travelled.
0: Well done, the Heat defenders. They closed the gap well.
1: Yep.
0: And brought about that error. And subs been rung again.
1: Really loving what Alice Arledge is bringing to the table. We know that Michaela Hermans always plays that physical card. She gets in the grills of the opposition, but she's in foul trouble. And I really think that Alice has seized her opportunity to play that role, and she's doing it beautifully.
0: Yeah, 8 points the lead stands at the moment, yeah. Paddy. Sammy Smythe predicted this.
1: He did, didn't he? He said we'd split the weekend. Maybe it's going to unfold in front of us here on Big V Sunday. Stay with us on your community radio, Hot FM. As it's now Bracone going out to Iona on the left side. Bullet back pass there towards Bracone, who tries to penetrate. Gets her shot blocked. In goes Iona to find the tough possession there. There's 12 seconds to shoot. Cross-court pass to Spratt.
0: Take that.
1: Goes away from the defensive opponent. It was so close to being in, and now we've got some clatter under the bucket. I almost thought it was two Blue Devils that clashed there, to be fair, but it's going to go against Mildura, and it's going to be Melbourne Uni off to the free throw line again.
0: Pat, if you don't mind having a look, how many is Indy Spratt? Because it's all in this period.
1: She's 8 points from 8 minutes. Going beautifully at the moment.
0: And subs been rung. Tracy Sherlock and Lara Burrows checking in for Lele Bracone and Indy Spratt, who we were just mentioning. So 1:22 to play. Vert from the line. And again, one of those unsportsmanlike fouls has been called. And she's on her own up there shooting to the river end. Key makes two from two. So possession side ball, I'm assuming.
1: Yep, 12 fouls for Mildura, just the 5 for Melbourne Uni. Similar sort of stat that we saw last night. Sideline inbound is with Brody Hillier. Now Hollingsworth out the top, attacking the gateway or the river end here of the Kirby Club Hothouse. Here goes Hillier for a long one. Hits the back of the iron. Too big underneath there was Big Bectus, but they're going to cough it up. Melbourne Uni goes out over the baseline.
0: Yeah, he'd have got to defend the space, the drop zone, a lot better than what they are. They're just reaching. They just need to box out or...
1: put a body in there.
0: Put some shepherding in.
1: Yeah,
0: so like here comes the owner with a pop pass.
1: No, and that wasn't the right option.
0: Got, the second one got picked off, unfortunately. There's their fast break. We haven't seen that all day. But Hollingsworth makes two.
1: Nice recovery from your good self there. You were so much wanting to say night. I feel it. Here's Iona out the top. Again, a little bit of concern on the pass, but it goes to Tina Cura. Now Ciali spots a chance. Kicks it back out. Sherlock, 8 seconds to shoot. Iona with a double hander. Hits the front of the iron. And it's going to turn over again. So this is where Melbourne Uni are really finding their way back into the game as Vert steps around and makes the finish for two.
0: Paddy, are we on double time or triple time for Sundays? Just checking.
1: I'll get back to you on that. Here's the owner, mid-court.
0: Nice dribble.
1: Yeah. Pass through straight to an opposition player. That wasn't the option.
0: Oh, dear.
1: And then Tenakura just picked the pocket and pulled the pants down as well.
0: Yeah, and
1: commits the foul.
0: That'll be unsportsmanlike. That was basically a tackle.
1: Yeah. That's about the fourth one of those we've committed now. Two-point ball game. Could be all squared away here. Should Brody Hillier knock down her two attempts?
0: Yeah, not called a fragrant foul. So from the line, Hillier rims out a first. 13 seconds to go to the long break. Hillier over a second. And that doesn't drop either. Ciali gets the boards. And the Heat have turned it up, so the ball could... Oh, whackity whack. Well, Brody Hillier got, I'm going to call it, gangster slap.
1: Did she really?
0: By Courtney Tinakura.
1: Didn't have my eyes out there.
0: She's racked up a few fouls. I'd like to just see how many personal she's got.
1: Courtney.
0: She's got them quick. That was...
1: Should be three now, I reckon.
0: Well, there was a challenge for the ball mid-court, and... Courtney, she threw one out.
1: First is good. Brings it back to a one-point margin. 6.3 seconds on the game clock. Not sure the scoreboard's a true reflection. I feel like we have outplayed them so far, but we've just let them back in with some cheap fouls at the back end of this quarter.
0: Yep.
1: Here's Ciali, puts her body on the line. Tenakura, feigns the all-court pass, and that will be all she wrote for the first half, which has been... extremely entertaining here at the Kumiala Club Hothouse. And we've got a scoreline of the ASCO Engineering Mildura Lady Heat 43, leading the Melbourne Uni Blue Devils 42. 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
1: 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Big V Sunday. Yes, we've got the return bout against the Melbourne Uni Blue Devils, and so far so good for the home side. At halftime, it is the ASCO Engineering Mildura Lady Heats 43, leading Melbourne University 42. Pat Silcock, Sam Smythe and Justin McFarlane with you for Sabo. And Justin, you've got some key stats circled for us.
2: Yeah, I certainly have. Mildura at the moment, field goal percentage 47.1, 3 points. 58.8.
3: It's good.
2: And that's keeping them right in this fixture. Melbourne Uni are going at 30.4 and 20.8 respectively. Mildura have sent the Blue Devils to the line on 16 occasions, so they need to probably look at that. Second chance points, Mildura's really evened that up at the half, so that's back to 11-10 in their favour. Some game management needs to go on, Paddy, because we've got three players on three personal fouls.
3: Okay.
2: Lele Bracone, Courtney Tinakura and Michaela Herman. So there's a game watch on them. And the other thing that Coach Madigan would have addressed at halftime was the turnovers. 10 turnovers by the Heat to 5 of the Blue Devils.
1: Righto. So we're not far removed here from the start.
4: Paddy.
1: Sammy, what are you got?
4: What's the foul count, J-Mo?
2: Foul count at the moment, Sammy Smythe, is 14-7.
1: So again, a bit of a gulf between the two as we get started here, second half. Here goes Vert. She likes to hustle through and she's going to lose the handle straight up and put it out over the baseline.
2: Yeah, they kept him in the sheds, Josh Smith, for a long time, the visitors. So they haven't had a warm-up and Vert, well, probably wasn't up to game speed. Lost the handle. Tinakura, handoff there to Sherlock, who's starting the second half. Tinakura just banks in a beautiful long-range shot. So the Heat go out to a 46-42 advantage.
1: Third three of the afternoon takes it to 11 points in the game so far as Hollingsworth lays it back towards Smith. And on the hustle there was Yamada. Long-range attempt. Huge effort from Hollingsworth on the offensive rebound. Smith again for another three. That's off. And the rebound is with Pezzaniti.
2: So good opportunity for the Heat. They came out hot in the third period last night, Paddy. Long-range pass to Bracone. She turns around, can't get the angle off the backboard. Pezzaniti works hard and hustles to get the ball back with the Heat. Lara Burrows, a handoff to Pezzaniti. Looks to shoot, dispenses it, goes through hands to Tinakura. Tinakura, oh, good-looking look, just didn't drop.
1: Okay, so back go Melbourne Uni here with Verdi. Looks to try and run around, kicks it out wide. Yamada with the two hands. Goes very short on that one. And it's pulled down by Pezzaniti, who's been great, I reckon, across the weekend so far. Looks to step her way through, does just that, throws it up! Ooh. It was almost on the way back down, wasn't it?
2: Yeah, thought it was dropping, but it didn't. But you're right, she's had a good series in this two-game fixture across the weekend. The other thing is the scoring is drying up with the Blue Devils at the moment. So they're starting to feel the pressure not only on the court by the Heat defenders, but also the pressure of the scoreboard.
1: Yeah, agreed. As Bronte's way short on the first attempts.
2: And has a talk over it.
1: Yes, we'll have to just suck in a couple of deep breaths and regain her composure here. It's over a second. That one looks better, and it goes straight through. So what have we got? 47 Mildura, 42 Melbourne Uni, 8:34 to go.
2: Let's see if the defenders can get another stop for the Heat. So Blue Devils are going to the Tasmanian end of the stadium. Pass into Coburn on the block. She throws it out. It's with Smith. She sees an opportunity, drives hard, and finishes with 2 points.
1: Yeah, we were very Coburn-focused there, and she took the opportunity. Did Amelia Smith, who's playing a bit more of a role tonight, or this afternoon, as it were. Burrows crosses very hard.
2: Got
1: isn't
2: him.
1: It? Very hard. Here's Burrows again. Lays it back for Pezzaniti. Pezzaniti spots up an opportunity. Oh, awkward sort of rim off in the end, but they'll pick it up through Yamada, Melbourne Uni. She almost can't handle the dribble. I reckon Bracone's given away number 4 there.
2: And poor old Bronte Pezzanetti gets whacked again, standing for a charge, but I think the whistle was well before that.
1: So that will be a fourth on Lele, who's just not got into the game so far. Only got the 7 points, and I think she's probably going to sit down a fair portion of this third stanza, you'd reckon.
2: It's a real big factor in this potential result, isn't it?
1: And she's not happy on the sideline. Sam, you can get a closer view on that than us, but she's a little bit distraught, the import, as, but nutmeg there for Hollingsworth. Burrows with strength, peels it off. Can she finish the deal? Goes to Hermans, taps it off to Sherlock. They overcooked it in the end. Here's Pezzanetti, and they come up short when they really should have cashed in.
2: Big opportunity went begging on that occasion. 7:28 to play third period. Hollingsworth just keeps the dribble alive, gets it to Smith. Smith back to Hollingsworth. She goes driving. Can she get a shot away? She can.
1: And the foul.
2: That's class. That is a classy effort.
1: It was nothing going to stop her on the way through there. Got one round the back and then up with the left hand. And that narrows the margin to 1 point. 47-46. ASCO Engineering Mildura Lady Heat holding that slight advantage with 7:17 to go till three-quarter time. Sammy, hasn't quite gone our way so far in the opening 2 or 3 minutes.
4: No, it hasn't. James Manning is very vocal down on the sideline, two boys, and Brody, as the import comes off with four fouls, they're going to play, Hermans and Clark's going to play a big role now.
2: Okay, Burrows with the ball. Tries to get some separation from opponent. Hands it off to Pezzanetti. Pezzanetti finds, Sherlock. Back to Pezzanetti. Tracy's going to have to take the shot. Time has expired.
1: Saying she couldn't hear the instruction on the court there, but just needed to get it away. Unfortunately, it'll go the way of Melbourne Uni. And it's Yamada again, attacking the 8th Street end, the Kumi Club hothouse in the second half. Ticked over almost 3.5 minutes. Here's Hollingsworth. Goes out wide to the left, and Smith back to Hollingsworth. Now Yamada out the top, tries to skirt her way through. Awkward pass back goes towards Amelia Smith, and she's found her range for two more.
2: Yeah, that's Yamada's 101. Penetrate and dish. Get the shooter a bit of time out wide. Here come the Heat with Tinakura looking for a handoff. Gets it to Hermans. Hermans handoff back to Tinakura. She goes driving and runs into trouble.
1: Draws the foul.
2: She does. So she likes that whistle going her way for a change.
1: Yes. So the Heat get around each other just beneath us here. Whistled on by the referee to get things moving. Melbourne Uni out by one. 48-47 with 6:14 to go. Both teams, just the two team fouls so far after half time. Tinakura makes the first. Crowd enjoying this afternoon fixture and certainly getting behind the hometown girls.
2: So all locked at 48, and that's the go-ahead for the Heat. She makes the second, Tinakura.
1: Yamada. In stereo. Chance for Smith. Comes back out to Hollingsworth. Saw Smith took 3 steps before she put the ball on the floor there. Got away with it and puts it in for two.
2: Yeah, had the handbrake on the shot. Looked to be bobbling out, but just got that handbrake and snapped back into the net. 5:52 to go, Patty. Pezzanetti keeps the dribble alive. Spins the corner. Can she get a shot away?
1: You betcha.
2: Oh, Bronte.
1: Winding back the clock across the weekend. Turning out some of their very best form. Keeping the girls in front by one. As it goes baseline, here's Hollingsworth just hustles her way up. Coburn will mop it up. Can't put it back, though. Falls back here towards Smith. Hillier. Hollingsworth out front with 9 seconds to shoot. Gets the check there for Coburn. Then they go to Yamada with a double-hander. It's deep. The fall into the hands of Hillier. He goes back to Smith. Back to Hillier. She's tucked in the left corner. Almost a hand on it by Sherlock. 7 seconds to go. Hollingsworth. 1 2-step. Banks it up high. She'll get another go at it. We just can't get a defensive board. Now it will expire, and that will not count.
2: Yeah, nah.
1: Will not count.
2: Nah, it should have been a reset. The shot went up.
1: Yeah.
2: Coach's bench for the Blue Devils is up and about in regards to it, but been waved off.
1: Yeah. clear and simple, really. No questions to be entered into. As again, a bit of a mid-court press coming in here from Yamada, trying to hustle Bronte Pezzaniti out of it. They just get it across mid-court. Yamada really is working hard, but Bronte's good enough to get her way through. Here's Burrows out wide. Underneath the scoreboard, dumps it into Hermans, who surely is fouled. Not called, but it's going to go out off Melbourne Uni, so it'll be Mildura possession.
2: Yeah. Coburn's really struggled in this day game at the moment. She was pretty influential last night. But the Heat seem to have got a measure. Tracy Sherlock, a long-range bank shot, unsuccessful. Yamada gets the defensive boards and quickly advances it to their front court. Oh, drives baseline, Bannon. Oh, throws an absolute cricket pass. It's Hollingsworth, who just hits a big three.
1: Yeah, she's come to play this afternoon. Probably wasn't quite at her best last night, but that bucket gets Melbourne Uni out to a 53-51 lead with 4:11 to go as Tinakura almost coughs it up. Really being hustled out of it by Amelia Smith. Now Hermans looks to work the dribble. Sold the pass to Burrows, but kept going. 6 seconds to go. Pezzaniti surely hit over the neck. Has to be. Hollingsworth doesn't like the call. Goes against her. It's only going to be her second, I reckon, so she's got no need to worry.
2: Yeah.
1: But
2: elevated heart rate from the fellow commentator there. Started to be, show some concern up in the box.
1: Well, it's a case of almost the referee needing to be told by the players or the coaches that there's a foul there where they're right in front of it. Well, there should be no doubt.
4: Is that fair? Warning too.
1: Who did?
4: The players.
1: Right.
4: And the commentary box.
2: Yeah, right. Yeah, one on the commentary team.
1: Wow. I'll be barred from any future Melbourne Uni fixtures. Bronte goes for a charge through the keyway. Doesn't connect with the shot, though, as Mildura get back in transition nicely. Just to hold up Hollingsworth. He goes out the top to Smith, back to Hollingsworth. Almost took an extra step with a pivot foot. Puts the shot up. Goes and finds her own rebound. And it's waved away the putback.
2: Yeah, charge.
1: And she's going to rack up her third.
2: Yep. And now there's something for the coach, Josh Smith, to think about now. And he's going to sub her out straight away with a third foul, landing on Hollingsworth's back. Olivia Vert checking in. So substitution's been rung. 3:35 to play. Beat down by a deuce. Indy Spratts on the court, bounce pass into Tinakura, steps outside the key, finds Sherlock looking for assistance and finds Hermans, tries to set a pick for her. Hermans has got to do it, got two or three on her, bounce pass into Courtney Tinakura, couldn't quite handle it, it's gone out of court with Blue Devil's ball.
1: They really play a physical brand of basketball, don't they, Melbourne Uni? I don't think we've seen any other club come to Mildura and play with this sort of physicality. Is Yamada, the double-handed put up. It's going to fall to Sherlock. Madigan's up off the bench there, looking for a foul to go the home side's way. Tinakura brings it up across midcourt, dumps it off to her left and finds Hermans. Now Pezzaniti, it's a two-point ball game. Michaela for three, steps back, front of the iron, and will spill out over the baseline.
2: Probably just needed to let the defense give them something more. Low percentage play. Still have plenty on the shot clock.
1: So Tinakura will just check out momentarily. Georgia Downs resumes. And we have 2:45 to go until three-quarter time here. Yamada straight down the middle. Goes to her left. Here's Vert. Storms their way through. Goes underneath to Coburn. And that's what worked for them so well last night.
2: Yeah, need Georgia Downs to impose herself in the key and start being a receival point. Needs to get that into her game and, more importantly, into her team's game at the moment. Spratt's going to step around, throws it out to Hermans, down to 10 on the shot clock. Hermans just dribbling the ball, trying to get an avenue to the basket. Spin around shot from
1: great
2: her. Make something out of nothing, Patty.
1: That was outstanding. She's the heart and soul of this team at the moment. Brings it back to a two-point margin. 55-53, Melbourne Uni over Mildura. Big V Sunday, thanks to Sunraysia Petroleum on Hot FM.

0: She comes up with a miss. Sammy Smythe. Things are starting to get a little bit tight.
1: Paddy, and as you said last night, the referees were good in the first half and then just going out of the game in the second half too, just
2: A couple of subs being rung. Brooke Edson checking in, and Haruka Iona as well. 1:41 to play. So let's see what the Heat can do. Down by two. Downs with a little inbound pass there from Spratt. Now it's with Iona. Iona's looking for a bounce pass into Edson. Edson gets it. Can she go to work? Doesn't get the roll off the rim.
0: It's pulled in by Amelia Smith. They just crossed the midcourt in time. Now Bannon looks to step through. Throws another bullet out to Smith. He's on for three. She overcooks the shot.
2: Good work
0: from Vectus. Good hustling defence as Yamada goes down the line. Georgia Downs pulls down the rebound. Michaela. And here we go again with Iona. Goes to Michaela Hermans. He's running out that right wing. Drops it off to Spratt. Nice check there from Downs. The cross-quarter underneath to Brooke Edson. Oh. Goes over the top to Hermans. That was delicate at best, wasn't it?
2: Oh, going in the wrong direction and passing the ball back over ahead. Yamada goes coast to coast. Important basket for the visitors.
0: Just getting a bit of momentum now. Melbourne Uni as Iona gets across midcourt. Does she? Just. 39 seconds on the game clock. Spratt called into action. In goes. Oh no, yeah, she will go. Bounce pass to Edson. Edson back out the top to Iona. 6 seconds to shoot. She fires up a long one and no result.
2: 23 seconds on the game clock. Running down to three-quarter time. Bannon's with the ball. Utilises Yamada. Had a good couple of minutes, the Blue Devils. Gone out to that four-point advantage. Just going to let time tick down. Time and the shot clock is about level, but Yamada, for some reason, just strolls around the defense and puts it up with the left hand for two.
0: Long, long bomb there from Michaela Hermans. Hits the backboard and skews away. And that gives us a three-quarter time scoreline of Melbourne Uni 59 and the ASCO Engineering Mildura Lady Heat 53 here on your community radio, Hot FM.
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0: 3, 2, 1. We are back into the live action here at the Coomee Club Hot House. Final stanza as Melbourne Uni are in possession, attacking the 8th Street end of the stadium, and they come up short with that opportunity, Justin.
2: Yeah, it's been two attempts for both teams to score early in this fourth period. Michaela Hermans with a long-range missile from herself, unsuccessful.

0: Russell and Smith for the Blue Devils. Gets the defensive boards.
1: Here goes Yamada. Works their way down the right lane. Comes out the top to Smith. He puts it on the floor. Lays it back to Verdi. Lands a big bomb. Coming in from the side was Brannan from nowhere. Pulls it back down to Bektis, who nails the shot from the free throw line for two.
0: Yeah, here's a stat for you, Paddy. Heat are losing the offensive rebounds 27-13.
1: Yeah, they've been dominant, haven't they, under the glass this afternoon, Melbourne. Nunez, as the ball almost goes over the top of Spratt. She puts it on the floor. Bounce pass was an option, but then she goes to Edson. Here's Iona and nails the two.
0: Yeah, good shooting. Also, foul trouble. Just an update around the grounds here. We've got Lele Bracone on four personals. Courtney Tinakura and Michaela Hermans didn't add to their halftime tally. They're sitting on three. But for the visitors, Lana Hollingsworth, she's been dominant on three, and Olivia Vert on three.
1: Okay, so we see a couple of changes for the home side. Bracone comes back. Hermans is out there with Pezzaniti, Spratt and Downs, as Hannah Bektis takes a spell as well. So 8:34 to go. 6 points now the margin in favour of Melbourne Uni. At the pointy end of the game, as we see, Brannan loves to throw that pass with vigour. As the shot goes up this time, rebound is with Bracone. She works it down the gateway bar end, the river end of the hothouse.
0: No call.
1: No call. And now there will be a call.
0: Yep.
1: And one of the Melbourne Uni girls copped an absolute whack in the eye.
0: Yep.
1: That's Mira Coburn. She might have to sit down for a little bit here.
0: And she is. Bektis checking back in.
1: But that frustration as what we saw last night when it was no initial call and then the follow-up was pinged, which makes it tough for players and coaches alike.
0: Yamada dishes the ball to Brannan. Back to Yamada. Back to Brannan. Just waxing the two girls. Here comes Brannan on a drive, looking for someone outside to take a shot. Well, actually, she looked inside, and Smith just come from the weak side, and an easy 2 points for them.
1: Yeah. Bit of luck involved in that one. It wasn't probably her initial intention, I reckon, when she let the pass go. So here's Bracone, really trying to get herself into the game. Spratt for three. That'll help. That will help. 58-63 now. Five-point ball game. 7.5 to go, J-Mac.
0: It is. Yeah, two good games so far between these two. Bannon again. She's got a cannon for an arm.
1: Not all.
0: And once again, utilise the teammates. Vert on a catch, just steps around the defender, puts up a shot, unsuccessful.
1: No.
0: Smith, she's right on the spot there. Gets a loose pass defensively from the Heat and makes two.
1: Yeah, bad luck for Bronte Pezzaniti. She did so much hard work to pull in the ball, but then that errant pass back in through the laneway was chipped off nicely. So it's 7 points the wager at the moment. Here's Downs. Goes out to Spratt with 9 seconds to shoot. Steps through.
0: Short.
1: Short. And she wants a hand on the ball from Melbourne Uni. She's not going to get it. Yeah. Or is she?
0: They need more movement at the moment. They're just not moving enough on offense, the Heat. They're just letting the attacking player with the ball try to do one-offs.
1: All right, so we've got some more changes. Looks like Sinakura has now checked back in. Hermans is there as well. And it's Yamada with hands on the ball. She bounces to her left to find Hollingsworth. He strolls through a gap. Can't find it. Bektis had the put back. They'll try and keep it alive, and they'll do that. Amelia Smith. Been a bit of a menace for the Heat girls tonight. The late shot from Hollingsworth is not going to fit. Oh, Smith somehow pulls it in, shoots, can't fit. We need a rebound, girls. Yeah. Got a jump. There's a long left-hander. It's not going to work this time. And it's finally Heat possession.
0: Bektis has got a good vertical leap. She's really challenging the Heat there. Oh, Bracone falls away, and it looks like she's hit her head as she went to the ground as well, and she's not in a good way, Patty.
1: Again, contact on the way through, not blown.
0: No, not in a good way.
1: All right. Sam, you were right on top of that. What have you got for us?
2: That was a foul any day of the week.
1: I know.
2: That was
1: I know.
2: Terrible.
0: Okay, team manager just heading out there just to check. This stage, she's just taking her time.
1: Mm.
0: Yeah, that's taken the wind out of her
2: She hit her head, boys.
1: Yeah, no doubt about that.
2: I reckon she might have a bit of...
1: Concussion, you reckon?
2: Concussion.
1: Okay.
2: So.
1: Well, be careful easing her back up to her feet.
0: Yeah. She needs to be attended to. Just, well, she probably doesn't want to come off, but I think the sub's been made, so...
1: Bit of a check just down below us here with Mira Coburn, too, for...
0: Yeah, she's keen. She doesn't want to come out of the game.
2: Same thing.
1: Bit of a concussion test for her, you reckon? Okay. We've got a timeout just to put a bit more of a gap in it here. With 6:08 to go, Mildura 58, trailing Melbourne Uni 65. And a really interesting juncture of the game here, Justin.
0: Certainly is. Well, they're in. If they're good enough, they could win it, Paddy. They just need to get that a momentum swing back their way, the Heat girls. Things just sort of drying up a little bit on offense at the moment. But we have got some personal foul concerns. But I think at this point in time, James Madigan's just got to run with it. Strongest five on the court.
1: Yeah, Sammy, we know the Bombers are playing in the prime time slot this evening. Who else have we got this afternoon to have a look at?
2: Is it Melbourne and someone else?
0: Melbourne GWS. Yep.
1: In Alice.
0: Yeah.
1: On a Sunday.
0: Yep.
1: Yeah, right. Okay.
0: There's a song like that,
1: which we can't play on the air. Yeah. Who else is playing, Sam? Do you know any other games that are going on?
2: There's only two today.
1: Just the two? Okay, right on.
2: Why they got Essendon West Coast on prime time Sunday is absolute... And they're again on next Sunday as well.
1: Really?
2: Gets Carlton.
0: Yeah, that could be interesting.
1: How do you think Solly's going to go as the interim coach first up?
2: Yeah, I reckon he'd be all right.
1: Okay.
2: Yeah.
1: Yep. He'd be a tough taskmaster, wouldn't he? He wouldn't take no for an answer, wouldn't he?
2: Oh, I don't... Yeah. Mm. He's friends with Mark Elvey. Anything could happen.
1: Yep. All right, so we're just about ready to resume the action. And it's going to be a Mildura baseline inbound. Racone is out of the game at the moment. That head knock. The ball comes into Pezzaniti. Edson, a long way away from the rack, throws it to Tinakura. 7 seconds to shoot. It's going to come to Hermans. He'll step in, goes back. Bronte's got to get it going now.
0: Ooh,
1: and she's fouled.
0: She threw and then, another one.
1: And Tinakura's dumped on her backside as well.
0: How many has she drawn on? A six. Make that seven.
1: Yeah, she's been good, hasn't she?
0: Yeah.
1: Really good. Racone's coming back.
0: Yep.
1: Really desperate to try and find her best here to see if she can get the ASCO Engineering Mildura Lady Heat over the line. First is good there from Bronte. She rode it all the way home, so she wasn't happy with it out of the hands. 65-59. Second one is... Oh! It was so close, but it went off in the end. Now Yamada running the point. She's going to try and go coast to coast. Kicks it back out wide here to Hollingsworth, who almost lost it a couple of times. Manages to regain, almost takes an extra step. Goes back to Smith, who's really been a menace tonight. She's been very good, Amelia Smith, this afternoon. Yeah.
0: Courtney Tinakura advances the ball, down by 8 at the moment. The Heat are looking for a successful series. Try to get back in this game. Herman's going to have a run at the defenders and then pops a pass. Well, it was after Lele Bracone, but she had two marking her in the key, and it just aimlessly went out of court, unfortunately.
1: I think that Michaela was trying to suggest to the referee that she was shoved in the back, and hence that's why the pass went astray. But anyway, we'll get back to the action. Here's Smith. Comes into Bektis. Looks to try and go left. Brannan. Watch for the rocket here to the right. No, she's actually going to put a shot up this time, and that looked pretty good.
0: Yeah, soft hands. Haven't seen that from her.
1: No, not at all.
0: 5:02 to play, Patty. Tinakura's got the ball. She's doing a fair bit of the ball handling at the moment. Tries to get a screen. Take that shot, Courtney, and she does, but it hits the front of the iron and a big long rebound to Hollingsworth.
1: She's going
0: to
1: run it up the floor. Passes inside to Bektis, who spins and misses. Bracone... pulls in the possession here. 10-point now margin in favour of Melbourne Uni over Mildura. 69-59 with 4.5 to go. Bracone throws an outlet pass there to Pezzaniti from the right corner. Ooh. Almost with a three. Unfortunately, just a little bit long.
0: Yeah, if you're feeling it with the shooting over the weekend, Bronte, and that's a great sign, really. 4:20 to play. It's a 10-point advantage for the visitors at the moment. Big skip pass by Yamada. Then a good throw in there to Hollingsworth, who was almost unattended. And Courtney Tinakura gets a foul, and she may be done on the five.
1: Well, we've only got her down for three, but hasn't refreshed, but she came straight out of the game, didn't she? Oh, Hollingsworth somehow brought that back for Melbourne Uni when it looked like they coughed it up. Then she's elbowed Bronzy Pezzaniti. Had to call that one.
0: Well, yeah, I don't know. I'm not sure about that one.
1: Really?
0: She had the ball. She's allowed to.
1: Well, you can't swing your elbow on someone's head, surely.
0: If you can get away with it.
1: Oh, come on, Justin. I won't have it.
2: Where are you coming from?
1: Yeah, I agree. I won't have it at all. Here's Bracone. Looking to try and supercharge the home side. Hermans from the netball transverse lines.
0: Give her the ball.
1: 69-62. There's still a bit of life in this one yet.
0: Give it to Michaela. That's the plan.
1: Here's Yamada. Goes on a tear.
0: Oh, no.
1: Michaela's maybe gone with that foul on the way through, I reckon.
0: Will be a fourth.
1: She's okay. 3:38 to play. 69-62. Yeah,
0: she's sitting on four paddles.
1: Hollingsworth checks out.
0: For those at home, there are table tennis bats on the score bench that get put up when highlighting what number of fouls to the offending player.
1: Yep.
0: So she's on number four paddle. Number five, you get a little smack on the way back.
1: Yamada makes good on both. 71-62. Keep your focus, Justin.
2: Yeah. Game, only 3 minutes to go.
0: Oh, it's Sunday.
1: Yeah. Here's Hermans. This is what we want to see. Bracone finds some room, steps their way through. Great finish from Lele.
0: Yep. They need to stop the heat. Let's see if they can get it, Paddy.
1: Here's Pezzaniti working hard on Yamada. Hermans put a hand out. Oh, she almost lost it there, Eye.
0: Yep.
1: Pass in. Goes Smith. She has been dominant tonight. That'll tick her up to about 22 points for the game. I know we were concerned last night with Mira Coburn, but it's been Amelia Smith that's put us to the sword tonight. No foul on the play, but it's going to stay with Mildura. Would have thought it was last off Bronte from where I was watching it.
0: Okay, 2:58 to play. And the heat, baseline entry, whistle on play.
1: Smith's giving one away against Hermans, I reckon.
0: Yeah, it's going to go against Smith. And she is on paddle number
1: three, I reckon.
0: Three?
1: Yep. She's got 22 points and 12 rebounds. Massive game. Herman's got to get it in. Doesn't.
0: Oh, how often do you see that ping?
1: I don't think I've ever seen it pinged.
0: Wow.
1: So that was a quick whistle on that one.
0: Wowee.
1: It's going to go back the way of Melbourne Uni. So 73-64, 2:55 to go. Big V Sunday, thanks to Sunraysia Petroleum here on Hot FM. Going through is Pezzaniti. Yamada takes no for an answer, goes all the way to the rack, and chopped on the way through. Was it the number eight for Mildura that's going to take it? Sam Smythe, did you see who the call was on there?
0: Alice Yali, I reckon that one will be on.
1: Well, was it Bracone? Because she's coming to the sideline.
0: Yeah, she's walking. That's
1: her four-lane figure, isn't she?
0: Yep.
2: I think she's fouled out too, boys.
1: Yeah. Just the 9 points. That's probably her lowest input across the season so far. So 73-64 at the line is Ayamada.
0: All right. Well, this stage they've got a pretty handy lead. It's out to 10. I'm still interested if there's any timeouts in the last minute.
1: Surely he doesn't play that card again. Really?
0: We'll find out in about a little over a minute and a half,
1: yeah,
0: Paddy.
1: Okay. Here comes Mildura attacking the river end, the Gateway Bar end. The Cooney Club Hot House as Lara Burrows tries to throw up the three. Now Herman's on the tidy up. Up goes Ciali, got a hand on it but couldn't keep it. And it's nicely worked there by Bectus, who relays it now to Lana Hollingsworth. He's had a pretty steady afternoon. Now Smith goes on another run. Left-hander hooks it around. Nice clean-up from Ciali, though.
0: Yeah, Ciali maintains the ball under some pretty hot pressure in the backcourt. The ball's now in the front, and Michaela Herman's got a spin move happening. She takes a pretty flat shot, unsuccessful. Blue Devils with the ball.
1: Yeah, I think our girls are just slowly but surely running out of steam here. It's been another very impressive showing. It's 11 points is the margin. As way goes Yamada again. Herman's makes her earn it on the way through. And that could be it for Michaela.
0: Yep, she takes the walk for her paddle.
1: Yep.
0: Number five.
1: Number five is alive. And Brooke Edson will come back into the game. Down to you, Sam. Any inklings of a last-minute timeout here on the bench from Melbourne Uni, do you think?
2: Well, I'll be like that. You wouldn't do it, would you?
1: Well, you wouldn't have thought so.
0: Yamada knocks in her first from the free throw line. Probably the game result is well and truly in their way.
1: Yep.
0: Sits at 12 on the second. Doesn't quite drop. Good boards from Brooke Edson.
1: Gets it out to Pezzaniti. He's probably been their best, I reckon, this afternoon. Rolls down the floor. Yamada's right there with it. Lays it back here to Sherlock. Feigns the pass and goes back to Bronte, who's looking to try and run the left lane. Spinning. Goes to Ciali with 5 seconds to shoot. And Ciali, no, doesn't get it, but Edson got a hand back on it. Ciali overcooks the second attempt. That was a bit disappointing.
0: Oh,
1: no whistle. Bronte Pezzaniti just chested Yamada almost away from the ball. Yamada just takes it all the way up the other end, throws it to Bektis. Again, there's another wrestle for the ball. Bronte throws herself at it. And that's a gutsy effort, I reckon. Is there a whistle on that?
0: I don't know, but it should be in the highlight reel.
1: Yeah.
0: You can see it happening a mile away. Two bodies going for the same space. And Bronte, well, she rode it out okay. They're going to have a timeout. No, this is 105.
1: Is this okay?
0: This is outside.
1: Right.
0: And look at the stair there. Look at the stair going on down there.
1: He's having a chat to the referees, is Madigan.
0: Yeah.
1: They've got smiles on their dial.
0: Yeah. He just, yes, he's, oh, there's a comment. There's
1: yeah, there
0: a
1: was.
0: Snide comment, we'll call it.
1: I think the first word started with F and the second with I, but I can't quite lip read from this far away.
0: Yeah.
1: there could be still a bit of spice to be had here in the final 105 in this clash between Melbourne Uni and Mildura's. Slam is going to just quickly head across to see what James has got to say. Not much, really. They've had a quick chat, and then they'll do the go heat chant and get back on the floor. Melbourne Uni really milking this time out for all it's worth here.
0: Yeah.
1: Not sure what could really be discussed at this point.
0: Let's see if they take another.
1: Please don't. Please don't. So, just about ready to go again. It's going to be a sideline inbound here by Eliza Bannon. See if she can rocket one in here. It's been her forte. Hollingsworth breaks, elects to neglect her. Goes to Yamada out the front. Now Hollingsworth. Bannon, 5 seconds, has to stroll her way through and finishes with two. That's impressive.
0: Okay, we're down into the twilight zone, into the last minute of play. Sherlock uses the ball wisely, gets it to Ciali. Ciali trying to get some room for herself. Spin move in the key, puts it up, unsuccessful. Tapped out of court, and it'll be a Blue Devils ball.
1: Okay. Got some court wiping here just to push us out a little further, closer to 1:30, which is all good. So plenty of time to get over to the Golly Nets, Justin, and get yourself warmed up. Got any leggies in the arsenal today?
0: Yeah, I normally hit the roof when I put them up.
1: Oh, dear. That's the problem when they have those nets with the netting on the top.
0: Yeah, they're a bit low.
1: Yeah.
0: I like to give them a bit of air, Patty.
1: Okay.
0: Get that ball dropping below the eye line.
1: Yep. Here's Yamada, 33 seconds. Scoreline 78, Melbourne Uni, 64, Mildura Heat. Another gallant showing from our girls tonight. It comes back out to Smith.
0: Today.
1: Oh, God, I can't do it, can I? Smith knocks down a trifecta.
0: Could be a timeout call. No, it's not.
1: Okay.
0: Opportunity missed.
1: Edson bringing it up the floor with a bit of a cheeky grin. Goes out to Sherlock. Has Tracy hit the scoreboard tonight? That'd be a no.
0: Today.
1: I'm going to try and get as many in as I can here in the last 8 seconds. Edson, short, well short. No chance of a timeout because the game clock is going to expire. And that is it for Big V Sunday. Melbourne Uni 81 have run out victors over the ASCO Engineering Mildura Lady Heat 64. They're pretty pumped up, the visitors here on the bench.
0: Yep.
1: They've come to town, played two games in about 12 hours and managed to get two W's to make them now 10 and zip on the season. And Sam, are you going to have a chat to somebody here?
2: I might try and get James, I reckon.
1: Okay, yeah, I think I'm happy with that. What we might do is quickly slide away for a couple of sponsor messages, give you a chance to get organised, and we'll be back shortly here at the Coomy Club Hot House on Hot FM.
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1: And we are back at the Kumiala Club at Hot House here on your community radio. And I reckon our man Sam Smythe is standing by with Mildura Heat coach James Madigan.
2: Well, James, pretty good effort over the weekend. I know you probably didn't want to get kicked out last night, but a pretty good effort overall.
8: Yeah, I can't question the girls' effort, both games. They did everything they had to do. You know, it's a very skilled team we're playing, obviously. So good to see that the coach still a knobhead in the second game as well. So anyway, those things happen. Not the one player makes all the difference, but we definitely miss Vanessa. Just have that other score and open things up for Malia, who for some reason just cannot get a call, but gets called for all the little cheeky touch ones that are around the play. So that's the part I can't get. If they're all, you know, consistent both ends, I'll be happy with that. But she seems to get pounded and nothing, and then different the other end.
2: And obviously, Bronte Clark and Michaela Hermans were outstanding today, and both games, to be honest.
8: Yeah, it's probably as good a team Bronte played, just for guts and determination and all that. She was outstanding today. So, I couldn't fault her. They all got on and did their job. You know, you can't really fault any of them. So, we'll walk away knowing that, you know, we're more than competitive with the best. I said at the start of the weekend, I said these girls need to know that they've been out and they've been challenged, and we certainly did that, so I can't ask for more than that.
2: And what's going to be the message after the game?
8: Oh, look, I'm proud of them, so, you know, lick their wounds and, you know, just get back into it, and, you know, we've got to buy next week, and then we've got Craigie Burn, so, you know, we've got to win those games, we've got to win.
2: And how's your heart rate too?
8: Check last night, it took about 3 hours to get down under the 100 again. Oh, it's at 111, that's not too bad. Like, it's supposed to be about 60, but anyway.
2: All right, James, all the best, and hopefully we'll catch up with you next week.
8: Yeah, I think it's time for a 4X, mate.
2: Ooh. All right, mate, talk to you soon.
1: All right, there we go, Sam Smythe with ASCO Engineering Mildura Lady Heat coach James Madigan gets a shake of the hand. Nice work from the super coach. I thought, Justin, he sounded in pretty good spirits there, actually.
0: Oh, he should have been, and he should be very proud of what they put out there over the last 2 days.
1: Yep.
0: They certainly challenged the, runaway leaders of the competition. Mm. And I think they got a reality check, Melbourne Uni, but also I think a fair bit of confidence would have to go into the Heat squad. A couple of stats, just looking through. 11 players took the court today. And the lowest amount of playing minutes was Brooke Edson, who had 9 minutes. Okay. So he's run the roster pretty well. He'd be very happy with the three-point shooting. We went 13 from 29 at 44%. The thing that he would be concerned about would be the offensive rebounds. We couldn't keep them off the boards.
6: No.
0: And they were 35 to 17 winners in that space. Turnovers, well, it was a highly pressured game and both teams coughed it up. Heat 16 to 10. And, points in the paint was probably one of the major factors. They had some talls that got in there and made some mischief. 44 points to 14 in that category.
6: It's a damning stat, isn't it?
0: But if you said to James Madigan, you're going to be in front of the, well, the league leaders for 12 minutes and 56 seconds in this game, I reckon you'd take that.
1: Yeah, I agree. Let's have a look at some of the point-scoring leaders across both clubs. Michaela Herman's led the way with 14 for Mildura, and it was Tunakura on 13, Pezzanetti 12, and Indy Spratt on 11. Meanwhile, for Melbourne Uni, Amelia Smith, 25 points, 12 rebounds. Lana Hollingworth, 16 points, 19 rebounds. My goodness. And Aya Yamada, 20 points and 5 boards. So all down to three key players, really, for Melbourne Uni at the end of the day. But a gutsy effort, Sam, from our girls, as Justin said. You've got to be happy with that.
2: He's got to be happy with that. And when he called the coach, you know what, I sort of had to... start laughing, but anyway, that's just James at his absolute best.
1: Yep, final score, in case you missed it, it was Melbourne Uni 81 defeating the ASCO Engineering Mildura Lady Heat 64. Now, we've got a break next week, boys, for the long weekend. I'm going to be heading off to Geelong to watch some soccer, so I'm really looking forward to that. Not too sure what you fellas have got lined up, Sam.
2: Getting ready for the Adelaide Interclusive Golf in Tuesday week.
1: Right, so. Justin?
0: Won't be calling basketball on a Sunday.
1: Yep. I had to get one in late. I appreciate it.
2: He doesn't like the basketball. He goes, oh, I'm not too keen on this. He'll just suck it up and do it for the team.
1: Okay, we'll be back Saturday, June 13, with a double. It'll be the Mildura Heat girls going in against Craigieburn. First game starting at 6. And then it is the King Construction Mildura men's heat playing against Wallen, who... our boys, after last night being a little bit disappointed with the result, will be keen to bounce back, Sam.
2: Yeah, they will be. It was pretty disappointing from the boys last night. And, I have to find out what actually went wrong with the boys during the week from Bluey. Not that he will tell me much, but...
1: Just need to ask the right question, Sam, and I'm sure you'll get a result. Now, just a quick reminder about our programming changes across the afternoon. Generally, at this time, you'll be tuning in to Tekka's Rock and Blues. Tekka will be on from 6 till 8 p.m. tonight, and then Raised on Rock pushes out a further 2 hours to 8 until 10 p.m. So just a slight tweak to the schedule to accommodate our Big V Sunday for the one and only time of the season. Sam, and then, of course...
2: On the Rock Box tomorrow night.
1: Oh, it took a while.
2: Yeah. 5 to 7.
1: Got the prompt. There we go. He's got...
2: And, The text line will be open from tonight. So
1: okay, load in those requests.
0: Love your requests, don't you?
1: Yeah. Good stuff.
0: There's some characters out there, Sam.
2: There is. Even from Modak too.
1: Oh, there you go. Boys, thank you so much for your efforts over the weekend to get the job done. It's time to head back now to the Burn Court Studios here on Hot FM.
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0: Hello and welcome to Classic 70s Classic Tracks. I'm Peter Douglas and I'm with you until 5 o'clock playing classic 70s music. So if you're into that decade, either through nostalgia or discovery, stick around. You're on the right wavelength. And coming up today, right through to 5 o'clock, the usual, well, I say usual, eclectic mix of mantras in the 70s. All the way through until 5 o'clock, classic 70s music. Coming up from Queen, Police, Santana, Pink Floyd, little cameo on the American band, sometimes outrageous band, The Tubes, and then also Doobie Brothers and some Talking Heads later on. So hope you stay with us through until 5 o'clock, classic 70s, classic tracks.
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kicking us off this week. Two in a row from Ken Lizzie. Don't Believe a Word from the seventh album, Johnny the Fox, in 1976. First up, followed by Dancing in the Moonlight, 1977, from their eighth and subsequent album, Bad Reputation, Thin Lizzy. 106.7 Ida FM, it's 8.5 minutes after 3 o'clock. Classic 70s, classic tracks, Peter Douglas with you through.

0: until 5. This is Live on Vinyl Radio. Just joined the program. You're late again. So hope you stay with us. Classic 70s music right the way through until 5 o'clock.
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0: Two in a row from 1978. First up, Queen. Already their seventh album, Jazz. Don't Stop Me Now. And then Police from their debut album with a single they had released early and recorded early. They re-recorded it in 1978 for their album. They released it ahead of their first album. And it was not successful. They went to America and had a contract for a chewing gum commercial. And their stipulation was as long as they bleached their hair. They dyed it blonde. Chewy commercial didn't really go to air, I don't think. But the exposure and the image that they established at that time stuck with them through their debut album, which included Roxanne, released later in 1978, and Roxanne itself was re-released in 1979 to success. 106.7 Hot FM, 16 and a half minutes after 3 o'clock. Classic 70s, classic tracks. 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

0: Two in a row from Roberta Flack. First up, first time ever I saw your face. Taken from her debut album, First Take, in 1970. But it may be that you, like many, first came across that later in the Clint Eastwood film, Play Misty For Me. And it must have been many people who did that because it didn't become a hit until 1972. And then Flack again from her fourth album already, Killing Me Softly, in 1973. We heard the title track, a big hit for Roberta Flack. 106.7 Hot FM, it's 28 minutes after 3 o'clock.
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0: Classic 70s, classic tracks. Peter Loggins with you through until 5. Hope you stay with us. Coming up a little later on, there will be a short cameo on the American band The Tubes, but right through until 5 o'clock, classic 70s, classic tracks that you get.
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0: course, I forgot to mention a small cameo on Santana's Abraxas album from 1970, which we heard there 3/4 in a row, starting off with Santana's Samba Party, followed by Black Magic Woman. And Santana had enduring success with their version of the Fleetwood Mac Peter Green classic from originally 1968, and 1970 and beyond. Santana had success with that track. It was spliced with Gypsy Queen, and then finally the take on Tito Puente's Ayo Como Va. 3 in a row from Santana's second album, Abraxas, in 1970. 106.7, Tide FM, classic 70s, classic tracks. It's 13 and a half minutes away from 4 o'clock. I hope you stay with us right through until 5 o'clock. Don't hold your breath waiting to hear this elsewhere on radio, not right here. 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

0: Wouldn't you like to be able to hang your hat on a lead solo like that? David Gilmour obviously still does. Pink Floyd from Comfortably Numb, from the Wall album in 1979. And there, sorry, Comfortably Numb. Classic 70s, classic tracks, 106.7 Hyde FM. It's 7.5 minutes away from 4 o'clock. And as I mentioned, a small cameo on the American band The Tubes, who emerged from an aggregation of a couple of different bands, different names, in the late 60s, and got a one underway in 1972. At the time, their eponymous album came out in 1975. They were called The Tubes. Sometimes outrageous, sometimes confronting, but mostly satiric and or humor, but a lot of great music in the course of their first four albums in particular. The Tubes.
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0: Band The Tubes. Their eponymous debut album came out in 1975 and included the quite bombastic White Punks on Dope, which we heard first, and then they had success. They hit single with Don't Touch Me There from their second album, Young and Rich, in 1976, where they went to good trouble to employ the services of erstwhile Phil Spector, assistant, who assisted Spector on the Wall of Sound production and became famous for in the 60s, in particular, referring to Jack Nitzky, who assisted the recreation of that very evocative sound on Don't Touch Me There, The Tubes, 1976. 106.7 Hyde FM, it's 5 minutes after 4 o'clock. Classic 70s, classic tracks. Peter Douglas with you, 3 until 5 at the moment. Continuing with a very short cameo on the American band The Tubes, who are both outrageous, satirical, and sometimes humorous. Always great music with it. It's likely that their outrageousness and their satire probably impinges on broad scale commercial success. Nevertheless, from The Tubes and their third album, Now.
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0: finishing our short cameo on The Tubes. Two more from their third and fourth albums, respectively. Hit Parade was a minor hit for them off their third album, Now, in 1977. We jumped quite a terrific double live album from 1978 and went to their fourth album, Remote Control, from 1979, the album produced by Todd Rundgren. From it, we heard TV is King. The Tubes, 106.7 Hot FM. The time is 13 and a half minutes after 4 o'clock.
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0: 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Peter Douglas with you through until 5. Hope you enjoy the program. Continue through until 5. This is classic 70s music is what you get. The Doobie Brothers.
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Three in a row from Doobie Brothers, and all taken from their debut album, Toulouse Street, in 1972, which, of course, No More Phone Calls Please, was indeed their second album. Toulouse Street, 1972. First up, listen to the music. Had a big hit with that. Jesus Is Just All Right With Me and their Cottonmouth, the Doobie Brothers. 29 minutes after 4 o'clock, 106.7 Hot FM. 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Peter Douglas with you through until 5. Continue classic 70s music. This is a band formed in New York, Talking Heads.

0: formed in New York in 1975. Talking Heads released their debut album, Talking Heads 77, and not surprisingly, 1977. And first up, we heard New Feeling, which was a track off the album, was actually released as a single only in Oz, from their second album, More Songs About Buildings and Food, in 1978. We then heard The Big Country, and finally, from their third album, Fear of Music, in 1979, Life During Wartime. 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
5: 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We continue and back to the UK singer-songwriter Robert Palmer emerged in his solo career in the mid-70s. His debut album, Sneak and Sally Through the Alley, released in 1975, was backed by Little Feat and The Meters.
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0: Two in a row from English singer-songwriter, soul, R&B, you name it. Robert Palmer's had a go at a range of genres and the styles of music and had big commercial success in the early 80s. We started with his debut album, Sneakin' Sally Through the Alley, in 1975. And Palmer's How Much Fun. He also had success with his version of songs written by others and from his fourth album, Double Fun, in 1979. He had a hit with Every Kind of People, which was actually written by former Free band member Andy Fraser. Robert Palmer. 106.7 Hyde FM. It's 8 minutes away from 5 o'clock. Classic 70s, classic tracks, and nearly taking you through to the end. Shout out to the Beachcomber namesake of Bob Dylan, celebrated his 85th birthday at the beginning of last week.
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50 years ago when Bob was 35, as he celebrated his 85th birthday, the beginning of the week. 1976 was the Hard Rain Tour in two halves, the second half in 1976, and that album, Hard Rain, came out in 1976. Shelter from the Storm was originally on Blood on the Tracks, 1975, and Bob Dylan has joined one of those old people in terms of that. Well, that's it for this week, even though it all still looks to be happening in Pomona as well. Hope you enjoyed the program. Don't hold your breath waiting to hear this elsewhere on radio. It's not right here. Classic 70s, classic tracks. We'll be back again next week on Hot FM at 3 o'clock going through until 5. So till then, this is Peter Douglas saying cheerio.

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0: I'm just arriving at Roddy Lee's Vault of Vinyl for the Pophead's Hour of Power. Hope he's in.
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1: 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Hey, Jane.
0: Yeah?
1: 1976 was 50 years ago.
0: Unbelievably so, Roddy.
1: Those were the days of arena rock, the emergence of punk rock, the height of disco, and a year of iconic album releases.
0: So Popheads is focusing on 1976.
1: Indubitably, the music of 1976. It's time for us to count down the Hot 30 albums of 1976.
0: So stop the clock. We're disembarking in 1976, 50 years ago.

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1: It's getting more exciting. We're into the top Hot 10 LPs. Who's at number 10?
0: The biggest selling album in 1976 sold 8 million copies in the US alone. It topped the charts here, there and in Canada. And I've got two tracks as a double play. Show Me the Way and Baby I Love Your Way from Frampton Comes Alive, released by Peter Frampton in January 1976.

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1: 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This is Shine On.

0: Peter Frampton. 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
1: At number 9 in Pophead's Hot 30 albums of 1976, it's Hey Jira by Joni Mitchell.
0: Excellent, we love Joni.
1: Joni wrote the opening track, Coyote, whilst on tour with Bob Dylan and the Rolling Thunder Review. And this is it, Coyote by Joni.

0: Number 9 on Pophead's Hot 30 Albums of 1976. It's Joni Mitchell and her LP, Hegira.
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1: The final selection that we play today from Hey Jira has Neil Young guesting on harmonica. This is Furry Sings the Blues.
0: Album number 9 on Pophead's Hot 30 Albums of 1976, Hejira by Joni Mitchell.

0: This is Jane Arakawa.
1: That's you.
0: And Roddy Lee.
1: That's me.
0: And the Pophead's Hour of Power. Today it's episode 6 of 1976, 50 years ago, and we're counting down Pophead's Hot 30 albums of 1976. Today we're into the top Hot 10, albums number 10 through number 7.
1: So to album number 8.

0: the Rolling Stones.
1: Black and Blue was released in April 1976, the same month the band commenced their 41-concert tour of Europe. All the tracks on Black and Blue were Jagger Richards' compositions, except Cherry O' Baby, which was written by and originally released in 1971 by Jamaican Eric Donaldson.

0: The Rolling Stones and Cherry Oh Baby from their 1976 LP Black and Blue.
1: Now, Black and Blue was the first album to welcome new full-time Stones recruit Ronnie Wood, who is here plain as daylight on Hey Negrita, dueling with Keith, which he has now been doing

0: Rebecca Dacher's album number 7, Dirty Deeds,
1: Dunder Chief. Stay charged, because there's going to be some rockin'.

0: Next program, it's the penultimate episode in this series, Pophead's Hot 30 Albums of 1976.
1: Yes, it'll be number 6 to number 3.
0: Roddy Lee, Pophead's musicologist, thanks for the memories.
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0: 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And what else? Tekka's Rock and Blues Show is the program playing the newest rock for you, the newest rock and blues, our acoustic segment every hour, and some classic live stuff and some new live stuff as well. Great to have your company. A big shout out to each and every one of you boys and girls out there in rock and blues land. And a huge shout out to all our volunteers countrywide, the SES, the emergency services, hospital staff in every hospital from top to bottom, working nights, working day shift, truckers, cabbies, everybody that's working during the day as well, the police department and our AMBOs and anyone else that is listening. So good to have your company. Tekka loves doing this stuff. Got some of the best rock and blues we can get our mitts on. If you knew how much time we spend chasing, well, that's what I do it for. Otherwise, I wouldn't do it. And as recommended by the CBAA network, we're required to mention that this little program may have some occasional coarse language, but I got some great stuff. And we kicked it off with a new one by the boys, the boy from Melbourne. I speak of Mr. Black and Blues. His real name is Mike Pollitt, but Mr. Black and Blues. Been around a while. The brand new album just released on Breakneck Records is called Heavy Medicine, and that's the old Bump and Grind. Great stuff. Check the boy on Facebook. The album will be available through there as well. Coming up in this hour is the newie by Kirk Fletcher, the newie by Duke Robillard, the boys from the UK featuring the an album for the late Matt Long, who was a long-time lead vocalist of Catfish. Robin Trower off that brand-new live one, One Moment in Time. The guy is 80-something and playing like he was 25 still. You'll love this coming up. Of course, our Mark Easton off that Dark Horse. I've got to play this album track again. I love it. So will you. Some great acoustic stuff, new stuff as well. Bit of Jackal, classic rock back to 1994. Bit of Joe Bonamassa and Eric Gales off the BB King Subit 100 album. Our Stevie Ray Vaughan. Tribute this week, going way back to the first album, 1983, Texas Flood. Some archive rock, bit of George Thorogood coming up for you as well. A bit of Brothers, that new album by the boys from Oz. Sammy Kershaw, the country singer who now sings the blues. Our girl rock in hour number two, Shiana Band off her new one, The Best Of. Great track coming up as well. And a ton more, you know the deal. Stay with me for the best part of 2 hours. Hey, if you want to get in touch with Tekka 24/7, easy as, terryidale@gmail.com. That is TerryIdale. And grab us on Facebook, be Brill as well, Tekka's Tracks, or one word lowercase, TCKAS Tracks, and there we will be. Okay, let's get into the stuff. The new one by the boy from California, 50 this year, off the album Keep On Pushing, thanks to Viztone Records, Mr. Kirk Fletcher. I love this guy's work. And every dog has his day. Great to have your company. You're Tek.
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0: I mean, you can't beat a good bit of sax, can you? Isn't that a good track? That's the boy from Rhode Island, Duke Robillard. We've been playing his stuff for decades. He was a younger man. He's 77 this year, still putting out some great stuff. That's his brand new album called Blast Off. And hey, looky there, released on Nola Blue Records. Good on you, Duke Robillard. Before that, another great player, Kirk Fletcher. Been around a long time. His new album, Keep On Pushing. And every dog has his day, thanks to Viztone Records. Hey, this is Tekka's Rock and Blues Show on the Community Radio Network right across the country. So good having your company. And now it's a good track, but it's a sad track because it's a band from the UK that have been around for years. And Matt Long was their vocalist. He passed away, might have been last year. And they were about to either start an album or in the middle of one, and they wanted to finish it off, and they called that their last album. So the album is called Time to Fly. It's an independent release. It's tribute to their longtime vocalist, who's a great singer as well, Matt Long. Catfish, Time to Fly, a bit of rock from the UK. This is Broken Halo. You're with Tech.
1: You want to rock? Tekka's got that. You want blues? Tekka's got that too. Turn it up to 11. That's how we roll right here.

0: always on my mind. Yeah, good track, isn't it? For a sad reason. That is Catfish from the UK with a song dedicated to their late lead singer, Matt Long, Independent. That will be their last album. Apparently they've agreed that they'll fold now. And that's Broken Halo. Great song. And they were a great band. We played some of their stuff over the last few years. And before that, Duke Robillard off his new album, Blast Off. Now it is time for some new live rock for you. Robin Trower, 80 years of age, just off his new album, Live. It's called One Moment in Time, released brand new just now on Provoke Records. And one of the first vinyls I bought of his was Bridge of Sighs, and I just got hooked right from there. This is Mr. Robin Trower, Live, Little Bit of Sympathy. You're with Tech.
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0: Yeah, how good is that? Absolutely brilliant. That is The Brand Newie by Robin Trow. 81 he is shortly. And a little bit of Sympathy off the new live One Moment in Time album, just been released on Provoke Records. A little bit of Sympathy, love it. And before that, Catfish, Broken Halo. Okay, coming up after this next track, it'll be our Acoustic by Two. But this is our newer by Australia's own Mark Easton. It's called Dark Horse. We have played this before from The Doors from 1970. This is the brand new version by Australia's own Mark Easton. This is Roadhouse Blues.
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0: Ah, yeah, Love and the Blues. Thank you very much. That's Mr. Brandon and Hudsmith and Jason Taylor off the album Folly and Dura, D-U-X. Know what it means? Madness of Two in French, I guess. And Rock With Me Baby, The Boys Come From Oklahoma. And that was an indie track. Good one. And before that, Australia's Own, The Boys From Melbourne, Dan Dinnan and Shorty off their new one, which is called Jeff's Shed, just released independently as of now. It's available, so check them out on Facebook. Dan Dinnan and Shorty with Whiskey in My Pocket. Good track. I love it. Hope you did as well. Hey, this is Tekka's Rock and Blues Show. Tis time for some classic rock. We go from one extreme to the other. The Boys From Georgia, off the album from 1994 called Push Comes to Shove. This is Jesse James Dupree and Jackal, and back down the dirt road. You would take
1: another all-time rock and roll classic.

0: Yeah, Back Down in the Dirt by Jesse James. The pre, that is Jackal. Doesn't that just grab you? Good rock stuff from the 90s. That's off the album Push Comes to Shove. Beg your pardon? I thought someone was...
1: I feel to be so black.
0: I don't know what he's doing there, but anyway, a good track, Back Down in the Dirt. It's that kind of music that just goes so well with Jack and Ice, don't you think? Yeah, good stuff. Okay, it is time for our instrumental break, boys and girls. Put the kettle on. Hopefully you've got something to eat. Off the album Ice Pickin' from 1978, the late and great blues guitarist who passed away at 61. This is Albert Collins with Ice Pick. You're with Tech.

0: Yeah, man, he had a style all of his own, a great player, the late Albert Collins. That's our instrumental break, my friends. Ice Pick off the album Ice Pickin' from 1978. Cruising through the first hour. This is off the new album, thanks to Joe Bonamassa's record label, KTBA Records. The album is called BB King Summit 100, just released. And this is featuring Joe Bonamassa and a lot of artists. This time, Eric Gale and a guy called Trombone Shorty with a track of BB King's. Of course, this is Heartbreaker. You're with Tech.
1: Tech has been rocking for decades. Now it's your turn.
2: Let's just say we get the job done.

0: You know what? A lot of people don't like tribute albums, but I love them because it keeps bringing old tracks, makes them new again. And that is a prime example. Great album. You should get it. It's in stores. And that is the BB King Summit 100, released on KTBA Records, and it's in all your shops. Featuring Joe Bonamassa, and Eric Gales, and the big voice and some great trombone there by Mr. Trombone Shorty on vocals. And a good track, Heartbreaker. Okay, it is time for our tribute. Stevie Ray Vaughan this week off the first album. I thought we'd go way back to 1983 with his first album called Texas Flood. We lost him in 1990 at just 35 years of age. How good would they have been? I keep thinking about this a lot years later when they get up to our age, you know, 40? Yeah, right. I just wonder, because he was so good and he was clean by the time, not when this album was done, but by the time he passed away when he got killed in that plane crash, he was clean. And people that were at those two-night concerts, Eric Clapton and some of the others, just said the guy had never been so sharp. He was on fire. But this is our tribute off the album Texas Flood from 1983, his first album. I'm crying. You're a tech.
1: Hi, it's Bill Murray over here in the USA. Every week at this time, Tekka pays tribute to the great guitar legend Stevie Ray Vaughan. Stevie left us on the 27th of August, 1990, after just a short-lived career spanning 7 years. So here's another great track from the Texas Hurricane on Tekka's Rock and Blues Show.

0: Yeah, do we ever get sick of listening to Stevie Ray Vaughan? I hope you don't. We've been playing him for quite a few years, but that's I'm Crying. Good track. Texas Flood, 1983. Hey, my friends, the first hour is done and dusted. 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But hey, if you're leaving us now, we'd love to have your company again next time on the station that you're on right now.
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0: 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And don't forget to put that Community Radio Plus app on your phone. Great to have your company. Hour number two is on the way. And if you've just joined us from last week, so good to have you back. And, of course, if you come back from the other side, welcome, welcome, welcome. What a way to kick it off. I don't think I can remember the last time we had a Moog synthesizer playing, but that was 75. They were big and fat back then. Didn't that fit in perfectly with the overdriven guitars? I dug that. That's our archive rock. For those of you interested, 1975 off the album Flat as a Pancake, that was Head East and Never Been Any Reason from Illinois with John Schlitt on vocals. Good track. Coming up on the second hour, a bit of George Thorogood, a bit of rock veneer, Veneur, I think it's Veneur, and the Vigilantes with a bit of Oz classic rock and blues, The Brothers, Australia's Own, bit of rock and roll. This song you'll know from 1956, even if you're only in your 20s. I'll bet you've danced to it at the pub. I bet you. Bit of girl rock, Cheyenne, a band from Tassie. Great big outfit. I love her work. A live stuff by Stefan Hellesheim from Chicago, recorded live at Blues Fest at Rose's Lounge. Stars going way back to live, 1157. And the Knickerbocker All-Stars from Rhode Island, acoustic stuff, and a ton more as well. Stay with me for the best part of the next hour, Tekka's Rock and Blues Show. Let's get into it. George Thorogood off the tribute to Hound Dog Taylor. It was originally released in 97, but it's been reissued on Alligator this year. Old George, he's doing well, still rocking, 75. And this is George Thorogood, just can't make it. I can.
1: 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Then I'll begin.
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0: Yeah, I ain't drinking no more, mainly because I spill most of it. Good track, isn't it? That is our Oz Classic Rock and Blues back to 93. Rich Watts and the guys, Rick Venner and the Vigilantes. It's off the 2-CD set, which you can get in store, the 25th anniversary of Big Rock Records. And I ain't drinking no more or less. Before that, good track, isn't it? The old Hound Dog Taylor track for you off the reissue tribute album on Alligator Records. George Thorogood, Just Can't Make It. Good track. Okay, the newie by the boys from Oz. This is the Brothers off their self-titled album. Check them out on Facebook. And this is Quicksand Blues. You're with Tech.
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Aussie queen of cuisine, Miss Naomi. And we jammed with Heather and Lee and had ourselves a ball. Then we went to Red's to see the legend himself, Mr. Lucius Spiller. We sank some more beers and whiskeys and such. Then we shot tequilas with our man Corey over at the Blues Alley Cafe till we couldn't shoot no more.

0: Yeah, going to take notice about quicksand or it'll take care of you. That's the Brothers. I don't know what the song means, but it's a cool one. The new album is self-titled. It's available through their Facebook page. That is just Brothers. And that was Quicksand Blues. Before that, Rick Venner and the Vigilantes. I ain't drinking no more or less. Hey, this is Tekka's Rock and Blues Show. It is time for a bit of rock and roll. And I don't care how old you are, you've boogied to this song right through your life, whether you're 70 or 17. You've copped it at more than once. So rock and roll, 1956, the late Buddy Holly, but it's been reissued this year on a band that is called The Magic Time Travellers. And I think it's a bunch of studio musos. They put out some album tracks and all way back into the 50s. This is That'll Be the Day.
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Yeah, good track, isn't it? That's a country and western, well, not a country and western singer, but he's a country singer turned into blues player. That is the new album by Sammy Kershaw from Louisiana. And that's off his new EP called Crossroad Blues. Funny how a lot of them turn into blues from country, which is fair enough. Released on Cleopatra, was only released latter part of last year with a good old version of On the Road again. He's 68 and he's got 16 country albums out. I sort of, the name rang a bell, but when you don't listen to a lot of country stuff, and this came up, I went, man, this is cool. On the Road again, good harp player as well. Okay, next up it is time for our girl rock, and then after that we will have our acoustic by two. This is the girls and boys from Tassie. This is Cheyenne Band off her new one, which is a best of, thanks to Foghorn Records. And this is Wasted for you girls. Get ready.

0: Yeah, another great track by Australia's own Shane Pacey off his brand new EP called Cross of the Heart, and that's Living Cutthroat. Hey, beg your pardon. Thanks for that. Off his new EP Cross of the Heart. It's available through his Facebook page, Shane Pacey. Great album. It's his first acoustic-type album on his own. And I think it's ripper from end to end. Check the boy on Facebook, Shane Pacey. Cross of the Heart is the name of the album. Before that, I love that lady's voice. That is Elise Bailey from the UK off the album Road I Call Home. And that's Medicine Man, released on Outlaw Records. Just got that real, I'm not sure what you call it, but it's got, because it's the track was called Medicine Man, I just had that feel it was sort of cool Indian music. I don't know, dark. Anyway, good track. That, my friends, geez, you go on. That, my friends, is our Acoustic by Two. Now, a bit of live stuff. My good friend Kenny Starrs recorded live at the Bombay Rock, 18th of October, 1979, with the Leon Russell classic. This is the perfect live Oz product. I'd rather be blind. Yeah.
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0: Yeah, my friends, that is some fantastic Jump Blues. Isn't that a good track? Big band. I hope you've got into all this stuff over the years, the rock, the blues, the acoustic stuff, and the horn section like that. That is the Knickerbocker All-Stars from Rhode Island, featuring the big voice of Willie J. Laws and Cadillac Baby. Off the album, Go Back to the Blues, good track. And before that, good track, isn't it? I'd Rather Go Blind, the Leon Russell track by the boys, Australia's Own Stars from 1979. I never get sick of listening to that, do we, Kenny? Okay, my friends, time's against us. We're going to probably finish off with this classic rock, a band called Afterburn. This was a band put together by All Firemen after the 2011, the big fire. There were some great musicians, firemen in New York City, so they put a self-titled album out in 2013. Great song and very well thought out, I suggest. Classic rock, this is Afterburn, All Firemen, and To the Grave, Your Tech.
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0: Yeah, man, what a good rock outfit. I love them. That is Afterburn from 2013. I was just reading up about them. And 9/11, the Ground Zero veterans for the FD New York Fire Brigade, Joe and Rich, along with their volunteer brother of Afterburn, serve as a living testament that you can overcome and live through hardships. So they wrote that song, and a good band as well. I can't believe it. My friends, time has come. Hey, that concludes Fecker's Rock and Blues show for this week. This little program originated from studios in Mildura, Victoria, Australia. Been great having the company, and we'll look forward to it again next week on the station that you're on right now. You want to contact Tech, easy as, terryidale@gmail.com. That is terryidale@gmail.com, and grab us on Facebook. That'd be so brill as well. Tecker's Tracks, all one word, lowercase, T-E-C-K-I-S Tracks, and there we'll be. Till we meet again, I'm going to leave you with, yep, another track by Australia's own Steve Flack off his album Guitar Heroes. This is When Dwayne Began Slide. Have a great week. Take care out there. We want you back every week. From Tech, till we meet again on the old wireless. Hey, bye, y'all.
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Hello again, I'm Mark O'Neill, and this is Raised on Rock. 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It's only rock and roll, and that certainly is a smoking song, as is this one.

That was totally smoking. Now we're going to play some future games on Raised on Rock with Mark O'Neill and your Black Magic Woman and Gypsy Queen, Sassy.

had a good time. I don't know if you've ever been to Paris, but this song was written in Paris. In the midst of 1970, which was a bad year for just about everything. The only thing that was good that year was the Beaujolais. And the Keef was pretty out of sight, too. Everything else was on a downgrade. We were sitting up in an apartment building in Paris. I don't even think I knew you then, boo. We were sitting up in the middle of a blizzard, getting really wasted, but getting bummed out at the same time because the headlines and the paper and everything like that, and the club owner and everything was wrong. Everything was wrong. And we were trying to put a simple name to what we were doing, the process of analyzing the people that you're close with, what your thing is. Trying to figure out what's going on and what will be going on, and if you want to leave or not, by the back door or the front door. What? And we finally came up with the name Future Games, which we subsequently applied to this tune.

You're listening to Raised on Rock. Black Magic Woman / Gypsy Queen by Santana from Moonflower. Great double album, part live, part not live. Before that, Future Games by Fleetwood Mac from Live from the Record Plant. I don't know if that was ever released as a standalone CD, but I got it in a box set that includes all five of the Bob Welch albums and Live at the Record Plant and a couple others. I really like the Bob Welch years. And at the top of the set, Smokin' by Boston, their self-titled album from 76. And at the top of the show, It's Only Rock and Roll by the Stones, title track 74. Well, seeing that President Trump released the alleged UFO footage that's been top secret all these years, we'll hear a song from Montrose from 73, the self-titled debut album, Space Station No. 5, right here on Raised on Rock.

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Frank Marino and Mahogany Rush here on Raised on Rock from 1979, Tales of the Unexpected. That's the title track. Before that, Ted Nugent and Motor City Madhouse from Double Live Gonzo 1978. And at the top of the set, Space Station number 5, Montrose, self-titled 73. Hey, let's now go to 1971. Actually, we'll hear back-to-back songs from 71. The title track to Steppenwolf's For Ladies Only, here on Raised on Rock.

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hundreds and hundreds of people rushed to the front and was just pressing everyone against the stage, and it was quite a sight. I'm glad I had my seats upstairs, which I prefer. Great show that was, and Muddy, forget about it. Before that, No One Came by Deep Purple from Fireball, 1971. And at the top of the set, for ladies only, Steppenwolf, title track, 71. What the devil was that? Everything is malfunctioning tonight. Oh, dear. Well, let's try again. Okay, we're going to hear three tracks from a guy by the name of Amani Burnham. His album is called Roots and Wings and was released this year on the American blues label Blind Pig Records. They're a great label and they still send actual CDs out. But this guy is good. I wish he'd come to Australia. Amani Burnham here on Raised on Rock.

Cocaine by Eric Clapton here on Raised on Rock from Slow Hand, 77. I saw him in 79 at the New Haven Coliseum in Connecticut. Muddy Waters opened, and I guess it was somewhere mid to late show where he started playing Cocaine, and

We zoomed right into the fast lane with Imani Burnham, didn't we? And now I want to know more, don't you? Well, it is all roots and wings here on Raised on Rock with Mark O'Neill and me, Sassy.

Good stuff. New release, Imani Burnham, Roots and Wings. That was the title track. Before that, I Want to Know. And at the top of the set, Fastlane. Okay, well, a set of Russell Morris will never hurt anyone here on Raised on Rock.

I cannot hush when Russell Morris plays. He's the real thing. And I'll shout it from the wings of an eagle here on Raised on Rock with Mark O'Neill and me, Sassy.

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the great Russell Morris from the Real Thing Symphonic Concert, Wings of an Eagle, The Real Thing, and Hush. Now, Rainbow has a new box set out, The Temple and the King, and I only listened to CD1, their debut album. Tomorrow I'll listen to Risen. Now, the drums and the bass have been brought out a lot more. That's what I noticed on my first listen today, so it's got a little more pep to it. So anyway, we'll hear one or two tracks from that now, starting with Man on the Silver Mountain on Raised on Rock.

I know, Rainbow would agree that Mark is the man on the Silver Mountain. It's like his self-portrait. All here on Raised on Rock with Mark O'Neill and the black sheep of the family, Sassy.

0: You're listening to Raised on Rock, three from Rainbow, from their first album and the new remastered edition of the first album, Black Sheep of the Family, Self-Portrait, and Man on the Silver Mountain. And according to my sundial, it is just about time to slam the lid on this edition of Raised on Rock. So until we meet again, this is Mark O'Neill for Raised on Rock on behalf of Sassy and Gingerbread, saying may God be with you and keep on rocking.
1: Are you still there? I bet you thought these bonus tracks by Sassy were done. I did too. Yet when Mark needs backup, well, what's a Sassy to do? And it wasn't hard luck to fall in old school girl crush with Barry Gaudreau from Mark's Boston special. And since I have nothing to lose but to bring him back, I'm leaving you with Leaving Tonight from 1980. So stay sassy and stay tuned and keep up the great rock. Back to you, Barry.

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1: I'm Laura Devoy. The federal government has dismissed an application for Aboriginal cultural heritage on the site earmarked for Brisbane's new stadium. Police on Friday removed protesters from Victoria Park who had been there since early April as they awaited a determination on cultural heritage protection applications. In a statement issued late yesterday, Federal Environment Minister Murray Watt said he was unable to be satisfied either application met the statutory requirements for a declaration to be made. Construction on the stadium, which will be used for the Brisbane 2032 Olympic Games, is expected to begin imminently. Home prices fell in two of Australia's biggest housing markets last month, with home values flat in May. New data from Cotality shows home prices in Sydney and Melbourne dropped by nearly 1% in May. Brisbane and Hobart rose by the same margin, while Perth grew 1.5% and Adelaide was up 0.5%. Nationally, there was no change to the median dwelling value. One Nation has surged ahead of Labor in a new poll. Conducted by Redbridge, the poll has One Nation leading the primary vote at 31%, with Labor at 28% and the Coalition at 20%. However, on a two-party preferred basis, Labor leads One Nation by 3%, and Anthony Albanese remains the preferred Prime Minister at 31%, with Pauline Hanson now up to 25%. The head of the World Health Organization says he's optimistic the Ebola outbreak in the Democratic Republic of Congo can be brought under control. There have been more than 1,100 suspected cases and 200 deaths. Cases have also been reported in neighboring Uganda, and authorities in Brazil say they are monitoring two patients who have recently returned from Central Africa. Speaking in the Congo, WHO Director General Dr. Tedros Adhanom Ghebreyesus says people should seek help as soon as they start showing symptoms.
2: If you come to the facilities, to health facilities, when you have symptoms, you can get the support and recover. The key is to come forward as early as possible and to get the necessary support.
1: Australian researchers say the world faces a shortage of cancer care workers over the next two decades. David Cameron has more.
3: Low and middle income countries are set to bear the brunt of a forecast 21% increase in cancer cases by the year 2050. Diagnosis and survival rates could remain lowest in Africa and Asia. A report produced by a team in Melbourne for the Lancet Oncology found a global shortfall of 100 million cancer care workers by 2050. Suggested actions include investing in technology and education and expanding regional and international partnerships. The report says investing in the workforce now could avert roughly 170 million cancer deaths by 2050.
1: Turning to sport, the St. George Illawarra Dragons have ended their 15-game losing streak and secured their first win of the NRL season. The Dragons held off a fast-finishing Brisbane Broncos to win 30 points to 26. Interim coach Dean Young says he's wrapped.
4: Stoked for all the boys, all the staff, all the fans that have been waiting so long. So, I'm really happy.
1: In the other games yesterday, the Canberra Raiders defeated the North Queensland Cowboys 26-12 and the Penrith Panthers beat the New Zealand Warriors by 2 points. And in tennis, women's world number 3 Iga Swiatek is out of the French Open after a 2-sets loss to 15th seed Marta Kostyuk.
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5: Balloons Over Mildura will bring our skies to life from Saturday, July 4 until Sunday, July 12. 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Follow the Balloons Over Mildura Facebook page and stay up to date with the latest info.

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1: Good morning, I'm Laura Devoy. Affordability is improving, but experts say challenges remain in the housing market. New figures from Cotality show home values remained flat in May. There was a small drop in median dwelling values in Sydney, Melbourne and Canberra. Perth had the highest rise at 1.5%. Tim Lawless from Cotality told the ABC while prices are starting to come down, higher interest rates are a challenge for buyers.
2: Affordability is clearly improving as prices come down, but serviceability is all the more challenging as interest rates are now elevated. And don't forget, I mean, any borrower needs to be demonstrating an ability to repay their debt at 3 percentage points higher than the going rate. So that generally means a mortgage serviceability assessment above 9% interest rates.
1: A new report shows gas use is in decline across Australia. The Grattan Institute says household gas use peaked in 2020 and has declined 16% since, while industrial gas use has been in decline since the early 2000s as manufacturing has declined. It says governments must take control to both accelerate and manage the gas transition. Damaging winds are forecast to affect 3 states this morning. Severe weather warnings have been issued for much of southern Australia, stretching from the Western Australian coast to central Victoria. The Bureau of Meteorology says a cold front is sweeping across WA into South Australia today, bringing wind gusts up to 110 kilometres per hour. The Rural Doctors Association of Australia has joined calls for all Australians to actively commit to reconciliation. The association says it is well positioned to deliver on outcomes for better health, education and other factors for First Nations people. Association President Dr. Sarah Chalmers spoke to National Radio News about what community leaders like doctors or health professionals can do.
3: Are seen as leaders in their communities, and we think that by using their influence in the organisations that they work for and in their everyday conversations and consultations, that contributing to reconciliation for Aboriginal and Torres Strait Islander peoples in Australia is a really important thing to do.
1: Nearly 800 people have been arrested after more than 200 people were injured in clashes between football fans and police in France. The clashes broke out after Paris Saint-Germain won the Champions League final yesterday. The government says 57 police officers were injured. Scenes in Paris early this morning were jubilant as players and President Emmanuel Macron gathered at the Eiffel Tower for victory celebrations. Turning to sport, the West Coast Eagles have secured their 4th win of the AFL season. They defeated Essendon 12-13-85 to 8-7-55. Coach Andrew McWalter says his team is moving in the right direction.
4: So I think we knew the Bombers, the week they've had, they were going to come out and be really fierce and competitive. And I thought we matched them probably and beat them in that in the first 10 or 15 minutes of the game.
1: Meantime, GWS continued its form with a 19-5-119 to 9-16-70 win over Melbourne. Fremantle remains on top of the AFL ladder, 4 points ahead of Sydney. And in cycling, Jonas Vingegaard has won the Giro d'Italia. The victory sees him complete the Grand Tour trilogy, that is, the Giro d'Italia, the Tour de France and the Vuelta a España. Australian Jai Hindley finished third, Michael Storer was seventh, Ben O'Connor 16th and Chris Harper 17th.
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1: I'm Laura Devoy. Construction on Brisbane's Olympic Stadium is set to begin imminently after applications for cultural heritage protection were dismissed. Police on Friday removed protesters from Victoria Park who had been there since early April as they awaited a determination on cultural heritage protection applications. In a statement issued late yesterday, Federal Environment Minister Murray Watt said he was unable to be satisfied either application met the statutory requirements for a declaration to be made. Ownership of Victoria Park today transfers to the Games Independent Infrastructure and Coordination Authority. For the first time, One Nation is Australia's most popular political party, according to a new poll. Conducted by Redbridge, the poll has One Nation leading the primary vote at 31%, with Labor at 28% and the Coalition at 20%. However, on a two-party preferred basis, Labor leads One Nation by 3%, and Anthony Albanese remains the preferred Prime Minister over Pauline Hanson. Speaking to Channel 7, One Nation MP Barnaby Joyce explained the reason behind the party's rise.
2: And it's not One Nation that's changed, it's the Australian public that's changed, and they've changed in waves. It's not an aberration, it's real, and politics has changed in Australia.
1: New data shows financial pressure is the leading external stressor impacting Australians' mental health and relationships. Beyond Blue says people who say they wouldn't have support from people in their life if they needed it are more likely to be experiencing financial pressure. And those experiencing financial stress and relationship strain are the least hopeful about the future of society. Clinical spokesperson Dr. Luke Martin outlines some of the effects of financial stress.
3: It can cause conflict and communication problems, while also leading some people to withdraw and pull back from their relationships and regular kind of social activities. It can help to name the money stress, treat it as an external issue you're facing together. Take a moment to calm down before you talk it through.
1: More Australians are being encouraged to participate in the National Bowel Cancer Screening Program. Data shows fewer than half of Australians are completing the free at-home test. Bowel cancer is the nation's second deadliest cancer, but if detected early, more than 90% of cases can be treated successfully. Cancer Council Australia CEO Jacinta Redden says lifting the participation rate to 60% could save around 84,000 lives by 2040.
4: Bowel cancer can develop without symptoms or family history, so it's really important for people between 45 to 74 to take part in bowel cancer screening, even if you feel you're healthy.
1: Artificial intelligence is helping to keep an eye on Australia's wildlife. Researchers from the University of Queensland have developed a tool which can quickly analyse millions of images taken by hidden wildlife cameras. The platform will help to detect rare and elusive species, identify if native species are declining, assess if invasive species management is effective, and track biodiversity changes. Researchers say better data use can directly improve conservation outcomes. Turning to sport, two uncapped players have been named in Australia's squad for the upcoming FIFA World Cup. Coach Tony Popovic has today finalised his 26-player squad. Christian Volpato and Titi Yenge are both in line to make their international debut. Matt Ryan and Matthew Leckie have been selected for their fourth World Cup, while 17 players are set to attend their first. The tournament gets underway in Mexico, the US and Canada next week.
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1: Good morning, I'm Laura Devoy. Construction on Brisbane's new stadium is set to get underway imminently despite opposition from local Indigenous groups. An area has been fenced off after protesters were removed in recent days. Late yesterday, the federal government dismissed two cultural heritage applications, paving the way for construction to begin. Queensland Premier David Crisafulli says people must stay outside the fenced area.
2: We can't have a construction site where there's going to be excavators and bulldozers and people protesting in the middle of it. Imagine the safety issue, not just for them, but also the person on the end of that heavy equipment. Imagine that.
1: A low-pressure system is bringing damaging winds to much of southern Australia. Severe weather warnings are in place for parts of Western Australia's Great Southern, Central Wheatbelt, South and Southeast Coastal and Eucla districts, all of southern South Australia and parts of central Victoria. Gusts in excess of 100 kilometres per hour were recorded in WA yesterday. Sarah Scully from the Bureau of Meteorology says that's likely to continue today.
3: Showers and storms will also increase for southern parts of South Australia today as that low pressure system and associated cold front track eastwards. So severe thunderstorms are possible across southern parts, bringing damaging winds or heavy rainfall that may lead to flash flooding, including for the Adelaide area.
1: Health professionals in rural and remote communities are being reminded of the key role they can play in encouraging reconciliation. The Rural Doctors Association of Australia has urged leaders in regional communities, including doctors, mayors and community groups, about how they can enact change. Association President Dr. Sarah Chalmers spoke to National Radio News about the role of health professionals when it comes to reconciliation.
4: As rural doctors, we work in general practices, we work in hospitals, and also in the Aboriginal community controlled organisations. We have Aboriginal and Torres Strait Islander patients, so we can make changes to their lives through our individual actions, but we can also contribute to reconciliation by influencing where we can within our organisations.
1: A child has died in a house fire in Melbourne's southwest. Emergency services were called to a house in Werribee just after midnight and arrived to find it fully engulfed in flames. A deceased child was located inside the home after the blaze was extinguished, while a male resident was taken to hospital with serious injuries. Police say an arson chemist will attend the scene. However, at this stage, the fire is not being treated as suspicious. Israeli Prime Minister Benjamin Netanyahu has described the capture of Beaufort Castle in southern Lebanon as a decisive shift in the campaign against Hezbollah. The castle was used by Israeli troops during previous occupations of Lebanon. France's foreign minister has requested an emergency meeting of the UN Security Council to discuss the situation in Lebanon. Turning to sport, the Penrith Panthers have won a top-of-the-table clash in the NRL. The New Zealand Warriors took the lead midway through the second half, before Panthers star Paul Alamotti scored the winning try with just over 10 minutes to go. Meantime, the St. George Illawarra Dragons beat the Brisbane Broncos 30-26 to end their 15-game losing streak. Interim coach Dean Young says he's wrapped.
5: Stoked for all the boys, all the staff, all the fans that have been waiting so long. So, I'm really happy.
1: And the Canberra Raiders defeated the North Queensland Cowboys 16-12.
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